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1: You, us, and Guns N' Roses in a once-in-a-lifetime getaway, VIP, where you are in the driver's seat with this one. What does this mean? How does this contest work? I'm going to share this with you coming up about 15 minutes away, so hold tight, man. It is Puddle of Mud with the Big Rig.

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You know what that means, right? 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
1: If you haven't gotten to see the Billy Idol Should Be Dead documentary yet, check it out, because in one part of it, it talks about Mark Bolan from T-Rex, who had his own show for a minute, and it coincides with Billy Idol's tape performance, and then Mark's sad death, and then the airing of the show, because they decided to air it anyway, and how a lot of people think that was the springboard for Billy's solo career. It's pretty wild.

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1: Back at the Cash again tomorrow. What a way to start a weekend, right? What a way to start a Mother's Day weekend. Moms maybe winning $1,000, right? So then you take that money and then you hold on to it. Make that your own private mom stash. So you can do some things for yourself. No one needs to be the wiser on that. Or those of you, sons, daughters, husbands, win this money and really take it over the top. You have some surprise cash. Or maybe it's not something you do this weekend, but maybe next weekend. Just surprise her with something nice. Whatever. The money starts 9 a.m. tomorrow through the 5 p.m. hour. Keywords every hour, go right to our website. And by the end of the hour, yes, you could be crowned $1,000 richer.
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1: 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We really do. 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It's Don Henley.

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101.5 IBAFM. Have you heard the new one from the Rolling Stones? Are you aware of their new album, Foreign Tongues, and everything that happened this week? Because if you aren't, I'm going to play the Stones next and give you the lowdown with me, the Big Rig.

0: 101.5 IBAFM. Foreign Tongues is the name of the new release from the Rolling Stones, which is going to drop on July the 10th, just so you know. They gave us all that knowledge Tuesday. They also gave us a world premiere track, which we dropped in, called In the Stars. Now, if you missed it, or the album artwork, or anything that coincides with it, it is on my Big Rig blog. And as a Rolling Stones fan, I think you're going to like what you hear. Andrew Watt is behind the controls again. He did Hackney Diamonds, which I thought was a fantastic album. This one, to me, right in the same traffic lane, is good. My Big Rig blog dials you right into it.
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1: Def Leppard's Greatest Hits out on vinyl right now. Yeah, a new selective copy if you want to pick that up, if you got a turntable. This band has been enjoying a lot of success, all new streams, because in the National Hockey League, it is one of the most played in-arena songs where fans interact and sing lyrics word for word on it. They carry the notes because it takes them back, man. It's that moment of nostalgia and, yeah, you know, something we've all done. Be our own worst enemy. It is lit.

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1: I would love to see some old videos of those guys working, writing songs for that album in their parents' basement and the whole thing coming together. That's one of those things I've really wanted to see in that early day of John Bon Jovi's career with the rest of the band and it all coming together. If you haven't seen it yet, maybe next year for the 40th anniversary of that album, maybe. It's Bob Seger.

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1: Another day filled with cash chances again tomorrow. Oh, you betcha. All you got to do is spend the day with us, starting with the morning show, 9 a.m., and then just hanging through the day. And each one of those keywords can do a lot of things. Number one, probably go into your gas money kitty right now, because a lot of people are already planning on doing road trips this summer because airfares have gone up so much. And now, not only are the airfares continuing to go up because of fuel cost, now your fuel cost has doubled. So it's like, yeah, so here's the thing. You listen every hour, every keyword you get, drop that into the front page of our website, and then be watching your cell phone at the end of the hour. Because if the cash center calls you, you're going to see something like no caller ID, potential spam. You just got to remember to answer it.
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1: Foo Fighters were just on Stephen Colbert the other night performing some of the cuts from their brand new album and, you know, a good sit-down conversation with Dave Grohl and Stephen Colbert in the final days of his late-night TV show, as a matter of fact. 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It's The Black Crowes.

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1: Since we just talked about that guy in Great Britain who pulled a police car with his unit while his entire body was on fire for charity, I figured Highway to Hell might be appropriate. No, not like he's going there. But just kind of the whole visual, you know? It just sounds like risky and painful.

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1: Rocking through the nights with the Big Rig. I appreciate you doing it with me. Staying back out again on the road this year, touring. Aaron Lewis will also be doing solo dates, too. It's been a while as your Thursday night rocks on with the Big Rig.

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1: Beck, two big hits that most people would think about as, you know, the most common. This is the one everybody knows. But I always was kind of partial to Where It's At. Such a cool kind of a vibe song as well.
0: Yes.
1: We'll load up Def Leppard a couple of ways. Steve Miller 2 as your Thursday night with a big ring.

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you ever say music isn't what it used to be? We play what it used to be. The 70s, 80s, and 90s rock here. 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

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Doc Reno with you on the third shift. It's the Red Eye Rock Lounge. Saw this online from study finds that 65% of Americans are picky about their water. I drink a lot of water.

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1: I got some videos online. Has to be pretty funny. About these students at a Kansas high school. They went to prom in the Oscar Mayer Wienermobile. That's awesome.

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1: Good news for people in the AI employment wars. A Chinese court has ruled that a company cannot fire a worker simply because artificial intelligence can do the job instead. 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

0: 101.5 IBAFM, Madison's Classic Rock. All right, let's get to So Stupid You Can't Make It Up Today, But True on this Friday morning show here. It's Doc Reno here. This happened in Armenia. They had quite the May 1st, May Day morning when reports spread on TV and radio that a zebra had escaped the city zoo and was roaming the streets of the capital of Armenia, right? Police, emergency services, everybody's out looking for this zebra. Well, they corralled the zebra. That's the good news. And it wasn't hurt. That's even better news. One problem, though, it's not a zebra. It was a donkey that somebody had painted.
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9: I'll tell you what, it would be a great way to kick off a Friday and kick off the weekend by scoring $1,000 in our cash contest, my friend. 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
1: I saw this story online. I'm like, oh my God. The world's largest jigsaw puzzle. And this guy spent 4 years assembling this thing, 60,000 piece puzzle. Dude.

0: 101.5 IBAFM. Hey, thanks for rocking out with us tonight on this Friday morning on the third shift. It's the Red Eye Rock Lounge radio show. If you're listening through the app, how's the potholes in the town you're in right now? The city of Montreal, their pothole problem has gotten so bad that two private contractors decided to start filling them up on their own time and their own dime, and the city actually told them to stop it.
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0: 101.5 IBAFM. Have you ever stayed at a hotel, you're out of town, and something bizarre happens in the middle of the night? This happened to me years ago in St. Louis. I was with the missus. It was kind of cold outside. Somebody pulled the fire alarm about 2:30 in the morning. Nobody would get out on the elevators, so we had to run down like 13 floors of stairs. And we're standing outside freezing our asses off. I bring it up because somebody decided to break into a locked emergency intercom panel room at a Hamilton Inn in New Hampshire last weekend. And they got on the intercom and started broadcasting like a vulgar message that blared through the entire hotel. And the hotel's attached to an apartment complex, and they could hear it too.
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0: 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Great way to kick off a Friday and a weekend, winning $1,000 in our cash contest. Keywords throughout the day today that could score you some money. First one's coming up this morning.

Some days you need the lyrics, and other days the bass, guitar, and drums. 101.5 IBA FM, Madison's Classic Rock.

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0: 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More Florida news for you here on the show. It's the Red Eye Rock Lounge radio show. It's Doc here. Florida man illegally boarded a docked yacht and had the wind taken out of his sails, no pun, when cops refused to believe his excuse for being on the yacht. He said he was claiming the ship for Donald Trump. He said he was holding the yacht for Trump.
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1: Check this out. One analyst says that 60% of the consumers who buy sports drinks are not athletes. So because of this, Gatorade is now targeting non-athletes who get thirsty doing everyday things like walking their dog.

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3: If I could break in, Tom, excuse me, we are on the air.
4: Rooting through the trash?
3: And hello, no, Tom.
5: I'm in my drawer. I'm trying to find my tweezers.
6: Oh, oh yeah?
3: Please tell me it's some sort of...
4: your eyebrows?
6: You have to go pee?
7: You've just been Arnold in.
3: Yeah.
5: Well, sometimes I need the tweezers when I do to undo the knot that I keep on the rope, the hoist. You ever have this happen?
3: Nope, never.
5: Just washing my hands, and I have a little tiny white hair growing out of the side of my nose.
6: Oh, interesting. Oh, the side of
4: your
6: nose.
4: On your side of your nose?
5: Right there.
6: Only like witches get that.
5: Like a little tiny...
8: I used to know a guy who had like three black hairs that grew on the tip of his nose.
5: This is just surface. It's this little tiny.
6: One of those freak hairs.
3: I have one gray hair in my right eyebrow, and it keeps appearing, and I keep pulling it out. More tomorrow.
5: Apparently, someone stole my tweezers. Okay. Well,
6: because it doesn't look like a gray hair, does it? It looks like there's something in your eyebrow.
3: Exactly. Oh. It looks like a piece of food or something.
6: A lot of my nose hair now is white.
3: Yeah.
6: And it does not look like nose hair. It looks like I've got a Coke habit.
3: Which is
4: I have
3: nightmare.
4: Tweezers. I'll give you
5: okay,
4: them.
5: Thank you very much. Sorry. What were we talking about when we left?
4: We're going to do news.
5: Delicious cake. That Ms. Hooker made for me to celebrate my wedding. And
3: it was the same cake that John and Jack and Jackie had at their wedding.
5: Yeah, and if you Google it, there's all this information about it. And they had, 1,200 guests at their wedding?
6: This is sweeter than Maryland's pie. That's funnier. Maryland's pie.
5: Yeah.
3: Absolutely. Yeah. Juicy piece of Maryland's
6: Jackie's cake is sweeter than
5: I wonder if she even ate any because she was so...
4: I mean, Jacqueline?
3: Is there any contest? Marilyn Monroe or
9: Jackie Kennedy?
8: No. I thought she was pretty.
6: Sure.
4: Very pretty.
6: Sure, but Marilyn Monroe.
8: Marilyn Monroe.
4: Well, Jackie had class. Marilyn kind of just...
6: How
5: what? Marilyn famously never wore underwear.
4: Yeah,
5: never,
4: she
5: didn't,
4: threw
5: didn't,
4: it out.
5: Didn't bathe much.
3: Yeah, that's right.
4: Why?
6: Yeah.
5: I don't know.
4: No, she just didn't.
3: Well, you like the dirty leg, though. Right?
8: Not anymore. He's a married man. Yeah.
3: Oh, that's right. Yeah. I'm sorry. Yeah. What am I going to do with these horns I lost for us?
6: You can tell your wife to dirty that leg up.
3: Yeah.
4: Oh, try that.
5: Once again, that's chapter 3 in our book. Christy and I are writing Why Josh Will Always Be Single.
4: Oh, Josh.
5: Hey, Kelly.
4: You're so nice.
5: She just did
4: friend.
5: A really nice thing for you yesterday. So if I go home and go, and after we gave Josh that gift, he said, maybe you should dirty it up for Tom tonight.
6: That would be a misquote. I said, dirty that leg up.
5: Oh, I'm sorry. Just that.
3: Josh, have you ever gone and bought a whore or two and then had to say to one, my buddy's out? Have you ever had to do that?
6: It is awkward. Yeah. Yeah.
5: Okay.
6: And then she goes, well, how about you? Can I join? No. Yeah.
3: No.
6: You can sit there and watch.
3: Yeah.
4: But I ain't paying.
6: I'm not paying. I'll pay that. I see. In fact, you should give me a little money.
3: That's right.
5: Anything to change the subject. Christy Lee, what's happening at the news desk?
4: A Delta Airlines flight to Oregon turned into a delivery room just before landing. A passenger gave birth to a little baby girl with the help from two paramedics who happened to be on board the flight.
6: You can just say paramedics. We know it's two then.
5: Well, it's been home runs all day.
6: Silence would have been better.
5: And then all of a sudden, he's got an opportunity to hit the winning run.
3: What do you mean?
5: Kenny Casey at the bats, and it's over.
3: Wait, is this Delta? You got her name or Delta then?
6: I'll remember that.
3: What is it?
4: Her name isn't Delta. I don't know. It began with, Brielle Renee Blair is her name.
3: Brielle?
5: Yeah. You looked this
4: She's
5: up.
4: She's 5 pounds, 8 ounces. Delta Airlines apparently has no policy about flying pregnant.
3: Yeah, that's our policy.
4: Most people, if you have an OBGYN, they will tell you do not get on an airplane after 36 weeks, 35 to 36 weeks. That last trimester, those last 4 weeks, you want to stay close to your...
8: I don't think it's the call of the airline.
5: Yeah, but couldn't the airline then be liable if something goes wrong?
4: And some airlines do have a policy. Delta does not. But
6: how many trimesters are there?
4: Three.
6: Right. She answered.
4: Don't be a jerk.
5: At community college, 4.
4: A crew made space as the plane descended into Portland. Paramedics improvised using passenger blankets and even a shoelace to assist with delivery from one of the flight attendants because apparently they don't have a baby delivering kit on a plane.
6: What would the shoelace do?
8: Probably
4: tie off the umbilical cord.
6: Oh, wow.
4: Yeah. She arrived 2 weeks early.
6: don't have teeth?
5: So she was due in two. That's way too tight of a
4: I agree with
5: deadline
4: you, Tom.
5: There.
6: Oh, deadline.
4: She was traveling to Portland to be with the family for the birth is what it says here. So I'm sure she wasn't thinking.
6: I understand that. Don't you guys? You want to be where you're.
8: No. Yeah.
6: Oh.
5: And this I love this. There's a quote here in the longer article saying that they were saying the paramedic, she's a rock star. I mean, she's obviously tremendously competent and a great person and a hero, but a rock star? People are like, I'm picturing Keith Richards with a cigarette and a bottle of Jack. Right. Look at that head coming out. Weird.
4: Three pushes. All she had, three pushes. Baby Whoa. Was out. Yeah, she was ready to go.
5: What if something had gone wrong?
4: Well, there's that. Fortunately, it didn't, Tom. Let's look at it on the positive side.
6: Now, did she have to keep the baby down by her feet, or could she stow it up in the overhead?
0: Was she sitting in the C-section?
6: There's too much comedy going on.
3: The baby has to be entirely under the seat in front of you, or it has to go in.
5: How about wait a minute. They took the afterbirth, what's that called? The placenta.
4: Yes.
5: Yeah, but she was only allowed to drink half of it.
4: Oh.
6: No, this is my revenge.
4: No.
6: Not laughing at whatever crappy joke it was.
5: see, Josh, the standard hack joke is they only give you half the Coke.
6: Right.
5: You see?
6: Right.
5: So they only gave her half the placenta. Don't they make placenta shakes now out of it or some
8: Sometimes.
5: Crazy thing?
8: Supplements. Yeah.
5: And, but didn't we discover that that's not legal anymore?
4: I don't know.
6: I hope it's not necessarily legal to just have your placenta ground up and then sell it.
8: No,
6: like
8: you don't
6: farm.
8: Sell it. It's for you to take.
6: That's probably not illegal. Right.
5: There was some story we had about there's some procedure.
8: It's a biohazard.
5: Now.
8: Yeah, you can't just walk off with like
6: a bloodborne
8: somebody's
6: pathogen.
8: Somebody's insides. Yeah.
5: How big is the, I should know this, having been around it a little bit. How big
4: afterbirth?
5: Is the,
3: it's a little smaller than the tarp they pull out at Major League Baseball
4: no.
3: game.
6: Okay.
4: It's
6: about the size of a meatloaf, isn't it?
4: Yeah, that's a good way to put it. Yeah,
8: how big are your meatloaf?
6: Well, I remember seeing a picture in an anatomy book I had in school, and
4: it's a pretty good size.
6: It looked to me like a raw meatloaf.
3: I think it's about the size of a baby's onesie.
8: No.
3: Yeah.
8: Okay.
5: So I have another question. It says here, as you indicated, Christy.
4: Yes, sir.
5: It said Ms. Powell tore out one of her own shoelaces to use as a tourniquet to start an IV.
6: Oh, okay. All right.
3: She's starting an IV on herself?
4: No, Ms. Powell.
5: It says they got blankets from other pastures and used a shoestring to tie off an umbilical cord.
4: Yeah.
5: And then also it says to start an IV. So that means they have
4: some kind of IV
5: IV solution on board the aircraft.
4: I think Powell was one of the flight attendants.
5: Okay.
4: Yeah.
5: Wow. They did charge her, by the way, for an extra carry-on.
6: Sure. You have to.
5: Yeah. Come on. Fair is fair.
6: Right. It is.
5: And by the way, I understand the guy that was sitting behind her was really pissed when she tried to put her seat back.
3: Wouldn't that be amazing? She had the baby and they'll go, that'll be $752.
6: Right.
8: No, babies are free until they're two.
4: That's true. Yeah.
3: Well, I didn't know that.
4: I assume, they have to sit on your lap.
5: Did she have it on the floor?
8: I would assume.
4: There's
8: no way you can deliver a baby.
6: Hopefully not
8: on
6: the snack cart.
4: God. Where do you think she had it?
5: These are valid questions. I should not. The ladies' room. Let's just say you were on a plane. This happened to me recently.
3: Uh-huh.
5: And we were talking about this before. When I fly, I might have one cup of coffee, but I'm really careful not to hydrate because I don't want to have to get up.
6: Well, you got to hydrate. You got to stay hydrated.
5: I don't want to have to get up and go to the bathroom because sometimes that stay in your seat lights on and you can't get up. What if someone really had to go?
6: Yeah.
5: And all of a sudden, this chick's giving birth in the... Well, you can't go to the bathroom for the next hour and a half.
6: I'd step over it.
8: Yeah.
6: Excuse me. Sorry.
5: So they got to be... Can they land the plane with her lying on the floor?
3: Yes.
4: Yeah,
3: is the answer.
6: There's even a chance they took her to like where the jump seats are.
4: Yeah, right.
6: The stewardesses and stuff.
4: Or later, maybe they got lucky and there was one of those, what we call the three, the three row was empty.
3: Yeah.
4: The three seats and they just, the plane
3: bed. And
4: this
3: is something that the airlines won't tell you, but my daughter was a flight attendant for quite a while and they have an entire 100 seats up there in the overhead.
6: Oh, they do?
3: They don't sell in emergency.
6: I got you.
4: I got
6: And by the way, I didn't mean to say stewardesses. Apparently I meant to say flight bitches.
4: Ooh.
5: How dare you? My goodness. Once again, Josh, I did the book, Why He'll Be Single.
3: Josh angers the airline industry.
6: What are you so mad about, flight bitches?
5: Keep this up. I'm going to play that song, My Boy Lollipop, again and clear the audience.
3: And when that was a hit, they had to draw the, nudge, nudge, a lollipop and a penis, right? Was that brought into it?
6: Absolutely.
3: Oh, you lick a lollipop? Come on.
5: No.
7: That's why it was a hit.
0: My boy, yeah. Lollipop?
7: Yeah. I call him Lollipop because I lick him all the time.
0: Lick my lollipop?
4: Yeah. No.
7: Lick my love pump.
8: Did you guys always call it a lollipop or a sucker?
5: Never.
8: A sucker.
4: No.
6: Oh, growing up, like, hey, when my parents would go to the bank.
8: Yes.
6: Hey, will you get me a sucker?
8: Yes.
6: We often said sucker.
8: We always said sucker, too, but I know people in other regions say lollipop.
4: We said sucker.
5: I think I'm the only one. I really enjoy the Tootsie Roll Pop.
8: Love them.
4: I love them.
8: Yes.
4: Yeah.
6: Except for the Tootsie Roll.
4: No, you're wrong.
7: You don't like the Tootsie Roll.
8: I love the Tootsie Roll.
6: I don't like Tootsie Rolls in any form or fashion.
4: Really?
6: Yeah.
4: You're
7: that's
4: wrong.
7: The only way.
8: A chocolate I would or
5: well, that's why you. That's
8: pop?
5: Why you. That's why you like cats.
6: Yes, because I'm not tempted to eat out of the litter box.
4: Why would you do that?
7: You know, someone
5: Josh and I are doing our own show over here. This is referential to the point of obscurity.
7: Well, I like the Bob and Tom show. I just started listening, but that Josh is an odd fellow.
6: Oh, I would like to think people say that.
5: I think today's been the most obscure, weird, off-track show we've done in a while.
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11: 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Really?
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28: I know it sounds too good to be true, but if you're trying to kick that nasty booze habit, don't go cold turkey. 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
31: Thanks for that glowing report, Todd. That's great news from the Midwest region. Now, Phil, tell us what's happening with your sales results.
32: Oh, God. I can't concentrate. My hands are shaking. I'm going to get canned for sure.
28: Luckily, Phil remembered his Licorette gum.
32: Oh, yeah. The gum.
31: Phil.
32: Let's see. I'll be the first to admit that this quarter we're a little upside down and,
33: Hey, let's go to Vegas. I'm driving.
31: Phil? Phil, are you okay?
33: I bet you got nipples the size of paper plates.
34: You want to meet my junior salesman of the month, baby?
31: Oh, my God.
33: What do you think about that, eh?
28: That's Licorette Gum. You see, thanks to Licorette's unique combination of all-natural ingredients, cocoa leaves, morphine, dexedrine, sodium pentothal, a mild opiate, and a tiny drop of retsin, Licorette imitates the sensation of alcohol, the relaxed feelings, and the uninhibited attitude that allows you to be your best and do your best, all without the risks associated with drinking alcohol.
34: Thanks to this Licorette Gum, I ain't had a DUI in over 2.5 years. What was that?
28: Licorette Gum comes in several exciting new familiar flavors. Spearmint Julep, Juicy Fruit Rum Punch, Dentine and Tonic, Make Mine a Double Mint, Long Island Iced Tea Berry, Black Jack and Coke, and Jim Beamans.
33: Iced liquor and gum. I haven't had a drink in 3 years.
0: Or a job.
33: Hey, baby, take off your top.
28: That's Liquorette Gum. Side effects may include blackouts, missing time, explosive diarrhea, dry heaves, and tooth decay.
33: The difference is, you only got 3 fingers in a bowling ball. And wait till somebody has another 6-pack of this gum for my new best friend. Hey, take your top off.
3: Thanks, Liquorette.
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5: We are going to spend our morning talking about all the great stuff that Bob did. And we just want to, in his honor, have the tone of this show light and lively the way he would want it to be. So there are a lot of great moments, both on and off the air. And as I said a couple times over the weekend, Bob had a great third act. You know, that old phrase. That,
31: oh, yeah.
6: Yeah.
5: Americans thought it. Well, he did. It was after the Bob and Tom show 10 years ago, more than 10 years ago, Barb retired and it became the Bob and Becky show. Or as I think he likes to call it, the Becky and Bob show. So, well, let's get this straight. Who's in charge? So.

0: You know, sometimes they do crisscross. You'd be surprised. Huh. You get that late snow. Open up the chairlift, Lloyd. We're going for it. But Bob had been driving around the country for more than 3 years, and he got to Harbor Springs. And if you've ever been up there, Harbor Springs in August, you say, wait a minute, why am I living anywhere else than this place? Mm. It's gorgeous. It's beautiful. And to put it in rock and roll terms, they say that the Bob Seger song Fire Lake is about standing in Cross Village looking across at the Mackinac Straits and stuff. Anyway, Bob and landed there, and just by chance, I met him, and we ended up working together. But the point of the story is, I could remember one time saying to Bob, oh, you know, one of these days, I'm gonna get an RV, and I'm going to drive across the country. And Bob goes, I have driven across this country so many times, there is no effing way, and I'm being kind here, I will ever get in a bus or a van. I will never, ever do that again. Gets married to Becky and spends 10 years driving around the country. So you tell me what happened. I'm not so sure.
1: And there's no way in hell you would drive an RV around the country.
0: That's exactly correct.
2: When you two met, it was at a bar, right?
0: Yeah, I had gone to see the Jay Giles band. I had quit my radio job in Florida. I had to have pretty major surgery.
2: Oh.
0: So I went up to the University Hospital.
3: Was it your
0: Cleveland.
3: Penis?
4: Was it your
5: answer the question.
3: Penis? Was it your
0: yes,
3: penis?
0: Yes, I donated to Locks of Love. It's a subsidiary. Right.
3: Uh-huh.
0: I gave them an extra few inches. No, I...
2: Very generous.
0: I went to...
3: Our donor.
0: Went up to Harbor Springs. Went to see the Jay Giles band. What's the name of that place? At a place called Castle Farms. It was sort of one of those outdoor, you know, shed type venues. And
3: by the way, how old were you when you realized Jay Giles was the guitar player, and it just wasn't like a Led Zeppelin thing?
0: Yeah, it was confusing.
3: I thought it was Jay Giles. Like
0: everybody did.
3: Nobody. Until there's I no met Jay. You guys. There's no Giles.
0: Yeah, Peter Wolf talks about that, though, that everyone thinks his name is Jay Giles.
1: Yep.
0: In any event, on the way back, I stopped at the Bar Harbor, which is right there by the pier in Harbor Springs. And I heard Bob, there was a guy, there was a pool table right there. I heard Bob, who I didn't know, was behind the bar working. And I heard him say something about, I think it was, hey, have they fixed the cart machine, whatever, some radio term.
1: Right.
0: I said, are you in radio? And he went, yeah, I work at this radio station. I said, hey, I've got to get another job. Can I come over and look at the trade magazines? So there was a magazine called Radio and Records.
1: Yep.
0: Which, incidentally, Bob and I, 10 years later, would win their top prize. I didn't know that, neither did he. I couldn't afford the magazine. So when I walked in there to look at the trade magazine, I met the station owner, and about 2 weeks later ended up running the place, which was a joke. And that place was I've told this story 1,000 times, but it's true. It's like that old skit. The FM radio was, they called the format Beautiful Music, and it was on these big reels of tape. And Beautiful Music is elevator music.
1: Elevator music, yeah.
4: Muzak, right?
0: And all those terms are no longer even clear to people. It was like the Beatles songs played by the Holly Ridge Strings.
1: Yes.
0: No vocals.
1: All instrumental.
0: Just
1: put you to sleep music.
0: And then you would put the breaks, the talking breaks, the commercials and stuff. You'd put them on these carts, and then there was this big, huge machine that would rotate them automatically when it worked, which was not all the time. I remember getting a call one night from a cop friend of mine going, do you realize you've just played 3 hours of commercials overnight? Oops, sorry. Went over and adjusted the machine.
4: Sponsors loved it.
1: Yeah, no joke. Yeah,
0: but the thing is, you would go...
1: I can't imagine you running that.
0: It was terrible.
3: You know, if it wasn't for Tom, I would be voted worst person in charge.
0: But but Bob and I would have to do the FM voice. You'd record them all. You'd record all the breaks. But you had to use your mellifluous, serious Michigan's beautiful north weather and talk like
3: That's
0: this.
3: Exactly right.
4: Tom, was Bob the morning guy when you met him?
0: No. He was the afternoon guy.
4: Oh.
0: But the comical thing was the AM station, this was just like WKRP. The AM station was kind of an upbeat sort of top 40-esque thing. So then you'd go in there and talk in a whole different way.
1: Mm-hmm.
2: You know, that eventually kind of switched, didn't it?
1: Oh, yeah.

0: Yeah, it was really funny to do both those things.
1: Yeah, FM was an afterthought.
2: Yeah.
1: When I first got into radio, so yeah.
0: But our competition, there were two great stations up there. One was called KHQ and the other was WJML. I think they were both 100,000 watts. And the JML tower was on top of the aforementioned Boyne Highlands. And the KHQ tower, I believe, is the tallest structure in the Midwest.
3: Ooh.
0: You could see that tower everywhere. So there was some pretty good radio going on.
3: So you didn't start at JML?
0: No, uh-uh.
3: Oh, what were the call letters?
0: WMBN and WWPZ.
3: Huh.
2: Did you guys decide, hey, we've got a pretty good relationship, we should pitch ourselves as a two-man show? Or did somebody go, hey, I'd like to put you two together and see how it goes?
1: That's an interesting story as well.
0: Yeah, it's kind of funny, but a couple quick stories. On the AM, Bob and I would do a crossover, they call it, where he'd be finishing his shift and I'd be starting mine. We'd go back and forth.
3: So you did nights?
0: No, on the weekend, well, we were working 6-7 days a week.
3: Okay.
1: Right.
0: Eventually,
3: 6-hour shifts.
0: Oh, yeah. And of course, we were getting paid by the hour. Then they realized, oh, wait a minute, instead of paying them whatever it was, $3 an hour, we can put them on salary and they can work 70 hours.
4: I like to go full time.
0: But it was fun. But I remember this. I'll see if I can figure out how to describe this on the radio. There was the main room, the AM room was a fairly small radio studio. You've seen a million radio studios. And there was a window to the left going to the outside. And then there was a window straight forward going to a very small little booth, about the size of a phone booth, although that's not a relatable anymore anyway, like the size of a small closet.
3: Sure.
0: And there was a microphone in there.
3: For the news guy.
0: Yeah, and there were no switches or anything. It was, you'd switch it in the main room. And mm-hmm. So I was the news reader. Hey, no laughing. And in those days, pre-digital screens, everything came, news-wise, came on a teletype.
3: Mm-hmm.
0: Imagine a 200-foot roll of paper going through a typewriter, and you've seen this in the movies, and you walk up and you'd rip off the paper and read it.
3: Mm-hmm.
0: So I was doing the news in the little booth. You know, Bob introduced me, left the microphone on, and then I'm reading the news, holding these long sheets of paper, whatever it was, news and sports. And Bob comes in from behind me and sets the news on fire. So you can see the gravitas that I brought to the news. I wish I had a tape of me flapping the...
1: History was made.
0: Yeah. But to answer your question, Josh, Bob and I would do a lot of crossover stuff, and then eventually we did make a tape, which we sent to JML, the big station a couple miles away. And the guy that was running it hated us, so nothing ever happened. Well, he ended up quitting, the boss over there, and the new guy was cleaning out his desk.
2: Hmm.
0: A guy named Mike Benson was cleaning out his desk because he was the new program director. He found the cassette and he hired us.
2: Oh, wow.
0: So dumb luck.
2: Wow.
0: And then it went on from there. But Bob and I had, Bob technically was the music director.
3: At JML?
0: At the other
3: station?
0: Yeah, the music director at JNL met a sad end that I won't talk about.
3: Okay, well,
1: let's
3: not talk
1: about
4: it. Brought it up.
1: Didn't somebody in the market send your tape out? So
0: eventually,
1: they didn't want you guys
3: there anymore.
0: There was a, what was it called? There was a convention. I think it was called the Superstars Convention. There was a big radio convention every year, and one of the groups would, unbeknownst to us, they would have a meeting called, Get the Talent Out of Your Market or whatever.
3: Really?
0: So, yeah, oh yeah. So the idea was if there was someone good in your city,
3: mm-hmm.
0: you'd bring a tape of them and see if someone would hire them away.
3: Ah.
2: Weird.
0: Which we didn't know. Yeah. We had no idea.
1: Yeah.
2: I mean, it's a flattering list to be on.
3: I guess.
0: Yeah. We had no idea. And I've told this story 1,000 times. When I got off the air one day, and in those days, there was no voicemail. But I got off the air, and there was a stack of phone messages. I've always wanted to say 18 of them from radio stations all over the country.
3: Oh, wow.
0: I thought, this is weird. Who are these people? And then this was the closest place we came here, and that was it.
3: Get the talent out of the market. I must not be very talented. I've been here 40 years.
0: Yeah. And I believe the it was a station in Kalkaska, Michigan. A beautiful name. And I eventually would meet the guy that did that.
3: Did you thank him?
0: Yeah. I said, hey, that was cool. That was nice.
4: But you literally met Bob. He was working at a bar talking to someone else, and you overheard him, and then you stepped in.
5: If the card machine wasn't broken.
3: Of course he did.
4: I've been making fun of you for bothering people at restaurants for years.
5: Yeah. Look how that
4: I mean, it gave you a career. Yeah. Why would you ever stop doing that?
0: It's,
4: I'm so sorry for being critical about that.
0: The other funny thing is Bob had three jobs up there. He was singing solo in a bar at Boyne Highlands. He was really kind of a Jimmy Buffett sort of thing up there. And he was tending bar and he was working at the radio station. But when he applied to the radio station, he didn't know that the DJs and the engineers were one and the same. Because he'd been running sound and lights for the Young Americans sometimes when he wasn't on stage. So he went over there and said, hey, you need someone to engineer the sound. And they said, well, you have to talk.
3: Oh, really? That's how that started?
0: We were just talking about this a couple weeks ago. He was saying, oh, he just thought, because you've seen them in the movies.
3: They have the engineer guys talking on the other side.
0: The guy behind
3: the
0: glass.
3: Yeah, of course.
0: It hasn't been that way since, I think, Marconi.
3: Well, the bigger markets it was because they had, union rules and stuff.
0: Well, in any event.
3: Yeah, that's great.
0: So then the people there, when he came in, they said, well, can you talk? And he goes, yeah. So they had him read some news copy, and you're hired.
3: Cool.
0: So that's how he got into it. He had no intention of, and by way of background, I think that's why our show always worked, because neither of us had any idea what we were doing. So we just did what we thought was funny. And
1: preach.
0: And it worked.
1: Exactly right.
0: We didn't really base it on anything because we didn't know. And God knows, my mother thought it was so funny because I'd never gotten up before 10 o'clock in my life. When I was a senior in college, I seriously debated taking a fifth year rather than going to classes on Friday. My sophomore and junior year, I brilliantly engineered it, so I only had classes on Tuesdays and Thursdays, nothing before 11.
3: Whoa.
0: Nice. I was in New York City. I had other things to do.
2: Yes.
0: By going to school. But yeah, that's kind of the background of how that all worked. And as I said earlier, he went off the last version. I guess it was technically chemo or whatever it was. Just a couple months ago, he said, I'm done with this. So the point being, his final couple of months were a lot more positive. He'd had some great spots in between, but also some real difficult times. So it was great and gratifying that he was feeling better. And he was able to join me on stage. We were given kindly the Kurt Vonnegut Humor Award a few months ago, and Bob and I were able to be together on stage for the last time, which was sweet. Anyway, I'm going to start tearing up.
3: It's all good.
0: Chick, do something.
1: I'd like to entertain you with my soft shoe routine.
3: Okay.
1: That's okay. We've got email, of course, coming out of our ears this morning about Bob. And they are all pretty much this email from James in Oklahoma. Dear Bob and Tom Show, I am wearing an L.A. Dodgers cap today.
2: Yeah, Ace is wearing his, and good
0: choice, Ace.
3: I have one. It's tan, and I brought it, but I was afraid to put it on because it's not blue.
2: Doesn't count.
3: That's what I thought.
0: Well, I beg to differ.
2: Of course it counts.
0: Wait a minute.
3: What?
0: Becky was wanted to show me something before I left on Friday, which was Bob's closet. How do I describe this? It has the history of hats.
1: Yeah, I bet it does.
3: I bet.
0: And he has an L.A. Dodger hat in a number of colors, including the black L.A. Dodger cap he wore for his wedding.
3: Oh, that's right. He did.
0: So you're okay wearing a tan one.
1: And he's told me one time, I bought him by the case.
3: Yeah.
2: Oh, really?
1: Yeah. From the Dodgers, same place the Dodgers get their hats.
0: And he liked the fitted cap.
3: Sure.
1: And he wore it because he was in tribute to his father.
0: Yeah, his father had worked for the Dodgers organization. And I'll paraphrase here. This is probably indelicate, but what am I going to do here? Bob would never wear the hat backwards unless...
3: All right.
1: Okay. Two things.
2: Okay. Unless he was dining.
1: No. Two things.
0: Sorry. Becky, I'd turn the radio on.
1: If he was catching baseball.
2: I think Becky might know.
1: If he was half of a battery, he'd turn his hat around, and then the other one.
0: Yeah, and that's my philosophy.
1: Enjoying also a nice seafood dinner.
0: That's philosophy. Never is. Don't wear your cap.
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27: You asked for it. You got it. More Bob and Tom. 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
3: German tourist has died after he was bitten by a cobra during a snake show in Egypt. Bavarian police say the 50s.
0: I tell you what, though, you want to go to the pyramids or the snake show? Oh, snake show.
1: snake show.
0: Pyramids, dumb. Snake show, good idea.
3: The 57-year-old man was watching the snake charming show at a hotel in Hurghada, where cobras were draped over the necks of audience members.
2: See, would they do this?
0: That's... cobras are deadly.
2: I don't want to be in the same room.
0: You can die in a few minutes.
3: Why. Don't be such naysayers.
2: Okay, all right.
3: They had a snake charmer there.
1: Oh.
3: The snake charmer then let one of the snakes crawl into the trousers of the German man, and then he bit him on the leg.
0: Maybe the snake went in there and said, hey, we got a little competition here.
3: The man had to be resurrected. Resurrected?
2: Boy, this is... Now you buried the lead, I feel like.
3: the man had to be buried for three days.
0: Jesus back in Egypt?
3: Yes. No, the man had to be resuscitated before being taken to the hospital where he later died. German police and prosecutors are now investigating the death.
2: Yeah,
3: don't let a cobra up your pant leg.
0: I don't want to go to a snake show where the guy's doing crowd work. Hey, where are you from?
2: Thanks to Instagram, though. That's what people want.
0: Hey, where are you from? Have you met...
1: I think it's comedy. I don't know.
3: Man.
2: Cobras are way bigger, too, than you think.
28: But I thought you could milk them and get the venom out.
1: You can to a certain extent,
0: but
28: well, if you had them with the public, wouldn't you do that?
1: That's kind of a trick that
2: you think.
28: Yeah,
0: I doubt if they really have a lot of regulations.
3: Yeah,
2: at the Egyptian snake show.
28: You know what? That's fair.
3: An aquarium in Massachusetts has been gifted a rare two-colored lobster. Representatives for Wellfleet Shellfish Company in Eastham said fishermen caught the brown and orange crustacean off the coast of Cape Cod.
1: Oh, Cleveland Brown. Lobster.
3: Brown. The company ultimately donated the two-tone lobster to the Woods Hole Science Aquarium in Falmouth.
2: Where it was immediately dissected.
3: Look at that.
4: It's completely crazy.
0: Yeah, we've seen one of these before. It goes right down.
1: That's the thing
0: right
1: I find
0: down the middle.
3: That is amazing.
1: It's like someone put tape on one side and painted it and then pulled the tape off.
2: You can look at that and go, finally, Reese's made a lobster.
28: But it just looks like they cooked one half.
2: Right. It almost does, yeah.
28: Yeah, that's wild.
1: This half of my body still alive. It
0: looks like a Batman villain.
2: Yeah.
1: Mm-hmm. Oh, Two-Face, yeah.
4: Lobster Two-Face.
1: Two-Face Lobster Boy.
3: It'll be on public display if you'd like to go to Falmouth and see it.
0: They'll probably use them in a lot of commercials.
3: Mm-hmm.
0: Yeah. Bi-colored.
28: You guys like lobster?
3: I love it. Yeah.
2: He's going to be on the college of every, or the pamphlet for every college.
1: Don't you mean? Don't you mean anchoring the weekend news? Yeah. Is that what you mean?
0: Yeah. Okay. That is really an oddity.
3: Speaking of oddities, did you see the story about the digital art installation at the Berlin Museum, Tom?
0: No.
3: Okay, well, there's a guy named Beetle. He's very well known in the art world for digital artwork.
2: It's a nickname. I hate him already.
1: All he does is Beetle. That's how I got the nickname. Hey, I'm Beetle.
2: Beetle.
3: So he has this installation in the Berlin Art Museum.
1: That's right.
3: They are robots with the silicon heads of Jeff Bezos and Picasso and Elon Musk.
1: They are creepy.
3: Would you
1: AF.
3: Like to show? Here's the picture.
28: Oh, my God.
4: Oh, that is.
2: And they're almost robot dogs.
3: Right. And they go around and they...
2: Look at Kim Jong-un.
1: Look at the Bezos one.
3: Yeah. And they poop occasionally printed images of their surroundings. Like they'll just... Papers will come out with...
0: They look like those robot dogs, mm-hmm. but they have very... lifelike human heads.
2: I couldn't hate it more.
28: There's flesh
0: Zuckerberg.
28: Stone,
0: yeah.
3: Right.
0: There's Bezos. There's Elon.
1: North Korea guy.
28: So that's a camera up front.
3: Right. And so he'll take a picture and then the paper will come out the back end like pooping.
1: Yeah. Why does one look like Melissa Etheridge?
4: I don't know.
1: Shaped
4: head on the
0: who's
4: side.
0: That one?
3: That guy, but that's...
4: In the middle with the glasses.
3: I don't know.
0: No, I see Bezos. I see Elon.
28: One in the middle. Shaved undercut.
2: A weird...
28: Yeah.
2: Haircut.
3: Zuckerberg. I don't know who that one is. He does. They don't have it listed.
2: It's very unsettling.
3: It is very unsettling.
28: I don't like it.
3: But I didn't know if you would.
0: That's cool though.
1: What do they call that? The uncanny valley or something?
2: Yeah.
1: Yeah. I don't like
2: it. A little too close, but not
1: right.
3: Yeah. They are kind of bizarre.
1: It's like you meet Tom Hanks. There's something not right about it.
3: The Florida Highway Patrol says an intoxicated woman was found asleep in a Tesla, which is what made me think of the Elon Musk slash German story. With its autopilot feature on, Trooper Ken Watson told WWSB that the 37-year-old woman was traveling northbound on I-75 while the vehicle was in autopilot under the assumption that it would get her home safely.
2: The assumption, huh?
3: The assumption.
0: So how does that work?
3: Well, when the woman stopped...
0: You put an address and it just goes, right?
3: When the woman stopped responding to the vehicle's alerts, though, it came to a halt in the middle lane of the interstate.
2: Oh, it doesn't pull over?
1: So this is much like when Netflix asks you, are you still watching?
3: Yes.
2: Wow.
28: Oh.
1: Yes. That's the
28: you have driving. To be conscious.
3: Yes.
1: That is what they've... In a car? They've got to find something better than that.
0: They have sensors, looking at your eyes?
3: We have a Tesla driver. Jason owns a Tesla, uses autopilot all the time. And they do. Yeah. They have sensors on your eyes. Yeah.
0: Do you, Jason, do you have to be sitting in the driver's seat or can you sit next door?
5: Yes.
0: Oh, you got to be in the okay.
28: Next door.
3: Next door. You mean in the passenger seat?
0: I mean, whatever, the one over there. That one.
2: You know, you certainly can't be next
1: door. I don't know if it's sad that he said you're next door or we all understood what he meant.
2: That's what's sad.
28: We speak, Tom.
3: By the way, the woman was found to be twice the legal limit and arrested for a DUI.
28: Well, what else would you use it for? Like, why can't you use it to get home if you're drunk?
2: Exactly. Right. Because you might have to actually take over.
3: Yeah.
4: Drive.
0: That's really interesting.
2: This is just the beginning. They will all be automated.
28: Yeah.
2: To where you can be drunk.
1: Who do you think in this room, who do you think is going to get the first Amazon package delivered by a drone?
3: You.
2: I would think you also.
1: It's going to be me?
2: Yeah, absolutely.
28: Because I'm trying. Three deliveries a day.
1: I'm trying. I'm really trying. I'm excited about it.
28: Did you talk
1: to
28: your driver about coming up to the porch?
1: I did. And I went to the delivery services and filled out the thing. I said, I want it on the front porch. You can do that. every
3: yeah,
1: fifth delivery.
3: Because it's a different driver every time.
1: Thrown out in the, it's a company. Christy, don't defend strangers. They just throw it in the driveway.
0: So you're too lazy to walk to the end of your driveway?
1: That's right.
2: No, Chick is right in this instance.
28: No, it's at his garage door. It's not the end of the driveway.
1: It's way out at the end of my garage door. You know how gigantic my house is. And
0: I've never been there.
2: It's
0: never
2: too far.
1: There's nothing wrong with me wanting my packages on my front
0: porch. Do you think in 20 years, if you want to drive your own car, you'll have to pay more for insurance?
2: Yes, I do. I absolutely think you're going to have to pay more.
3: But I love driving.
2: What we're going to find is that all these automated cars, traffic is going to be almost non-existent.
28: Yep. That'd be cool.
2: Because because we all know traffic jams are essentially started by somebody tapping their brakes when they didn't need to.
0: Mm-hmm.
2: And
0: they can go like 80 miles an hour an inch apart.
2: They'll be that. And
1: you know what? You know the problem. Looky-loos. That's the problem.
28: Yeah. You guys obviously get to work earlier than everybody else. Have you experienced the green red light on the entry ramp onto the interstate?
2: Yeah, you know, a lot of cities have that.
3: LA's all over.
28: So we're just way behind on that?
3: Yeah, we're way behind.
28: It's really annoying.
3: Did they start that here? I've never seen one.
2: But is it just a temporary basis or is it now there?
28: It's there.
2: They're actually not bad. It's helpful.
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Tom Show. Mama made us listen to Pink Floyd and Floyd Kramer. We had three square meals of mushrooms and cornbread. Mama's kitchen smelled a lot like incense and cathead biscuits. We'd watch Porter and Dolly and then throw on the Grateful Dead. Born and raised on acid country, eating turnip greens and a handful of Nebutol. Yeah, Daddy couldn't take it, he had to go. You can't play Hendrix on a banjo. Mama walked the floor and laid another brick in the wall. Our heroes were Roy Acuff and Abby Hoffman. We grew up outside of Woodstock, Tennessee. Listening to Farron Young and a side of Inagata DeVita. Mama made a well-rounded outcast out of me. Born and raised on acid country.

on a dobro, wearing leather hip huggers, working in the cotton mill. 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And son, you're walking on the fighting side of me. Yeah, excuse me while I kiss the sky. I shot a man in Reno just to watch him die. And Chet Atkins playing to get on the MTV. Born and raised on acid country, making smoke on water sound a lot like Uncle Penn. That's a bluegrass song. Yeah, and Daddy couldn't take it, he had to go. You can't mix Deep Purple and Bill Monroe. Row, row, row, hit it. And sunshine of your love while yodeling.

0: It's Anything Can Happen Day on the Bob and Tom Show. We're in the O'Reilly Auto Parts Studios. Or are we? No, we are. I'm just funning you. Christy Lee at the news desk.
1: Hello.
2: Oh, this is fun.
0: There's Pat Godwin.
3: Hey.
0: Christy's,
1: we sell it.
0: Christy's towing the company line. Look at her.
1: Yeah.
0: Q95 t-shirt.
2: Ah, the old days.
0: Would you wear a Q95 t-shirt, David, even though you,
2: I designed that shirt.
0: Would you?
2: No, of course not.
1: You wouldn't wear it.
0: So you wouldn't wear a band?
2: I told you, I don't wear t-shirts.
0: If you were in a band, you wouldn't wear a band t-shirt of that band?
2: No, I think that's weird.
0: Oh, okay.
1: You think it's weird if you wear a band t-shirt if you're in the band?
2: Yeah.
4: I do too. I think that's weird.
3: Yeah, you don't do that.
2: Yeah.
1: Okay.
2: Now, I'll tell you what cool is.
1: Well, then I should go change my shirt.
0: Yeah.
2: No, because your name isn't on it.
0: Well, thanks for reminding us of that.
2: We did the Christy Lee t-shirts. I'm not saying they didn't sell, but...
0: When did we do that?
1: I did a Christy Lee t-shirt.
0: Oh,
1: I did a Christy Lee
0: You know what? I have
1: t-shirt.
0: Two or three boxes of Chick McGee shirts in my garage.
2: I say we could sell it. We could auction them off.
1: I gave mine away. They're probably on some... children in Africa right now.
0: I'm not going to do that, but
2: I've been getting emails.
1: I think Amy did it actually.
2: Because the a lot of our stuff, especially some of the CDs and stuff, are showing up on eBay and that sort of thing. Mm-hmm. But there are a number of really rare Bob and Tom things, things that I don't have any memory of.
1: Okay, I have a friend who is probably the biggest Bob and Tom collector. And he has begged me for the Rolling Stone clock, the cover that we had. We had a few clocks made.
2: Oh, yeah, sure.
1: That's like his holy grail. Like,
2: I'll be happy to give him one if I can. I have one somewhere.
1: If you have one, okay, but yeah. I know somebody that would really
0: I don't have time
1: it.
0: For him. I don't want to meet him. Keep him away.
1: Oh, he's a wonderful man.
2: I'll tell you what, actually.
1: His wife's my dog groomer, so
0: I have no need for him.
2: A couple quick things here. just yesterday, I saw a Bob and Tom hat that I have never seen.
0: When I moved to San Diego back in 95, I was in a checkout line at Ralph's or Vaughn's. I forget which one. And the cashier took great interest in my Bob and Tom t-shirt that you guys in a sardine can on the front. I forget what
2: that's been.
1: Oh, yeah.
2: That was one of the most popular.
3: Canned Laughter
2: was the name. That was a Rob Day drawing. That's one of the most popular shirts we ever did.
0: Love the Rob Day.
2: He just did our most recent Cincinnati poster. That great poster. There's one somewhere in here, but not behind me. But that does remind me, if you have any, lately I've been getting a lot of great shots of stuff back in the day, especially shots with Bob. Mm-hmm. If you have any, I got a great letter from a guy yesterday who took a bunch of shots at a live day show with Leonard Skinner that we did. And he sent them to me. It's just tremendous because we don't have a lot of the photographs because our main photographer had a flood in his storage unit, and so we lost a ton of stuff.
1: Oh, I didn't know that.
2: Yeah, and there's more to it, but yeah, so we don't have a whole bunch of stuff.
0: Rain's going to fall.
2: That we had, on all of us paid for, and it's a long story. But if you have any old photographs of us, please, by all means, email them to us or do whatever, send them, write me a note, and I'll, grab them. I'd love to see them.
0: Yeah, hand Tom a note, will you?
2: What do you mean? Don't hand me a note. you can email us, you dick. It's Bob and Tom at bobandtom.com.
0: Well, they can't hand me a note either. I mean, they could.
2: Sure, they could. They could walk up to you and go, "Are you Chick McGee?"
0: How dare they?
4: You've been served.
2: You've been served.
4: Has anybody in this room been served?
3: Yes.
2: Yes.
4: Is that a fun? No.
3: It's the worst.
0: No more questions from Josh. Okay.
2: No, it's funny because when I was served,
0: I've been served.
2: It
1: really?
2: Was, the person was real friendly. Hey, hi, are you Tom? Uh-huh.
4: Right.
2: And then they read you your,
1: Are you serious?
2: Yeah.
4: It's a little tougher for you guys because you didn't know if it was just a listener wanting to say hi.
3: Exactly.
0: I was served by a lady who evidently I tried to pick up in a bar like two or three years before, and that's how she recognized me. And she goes, "Oh, yeah, here's a paper." While I'm staring at the paper, she goes, you tried to pick me up in a bar a couple years ago.
4: That's amazing. Oh. That's a pretty good meet cute.
0: What a...
4: The woman who serves the guy, they end up having a... liking each other?
0: Yes.
2: Yeah, I got served because I had read a news story on the air about a guy, and this happened in a lot of places, and I think it may still happen. There was an outdoor venue called Castle Farms. We now live in the era of the sheds, mm-hmm. they call them, and they've gotten a lot.
4: Like an amphitheater?
2: Yeah, there's a Blossom Center was one of the famous ones. There's, what is it, Wolf Trap or whatever? The famed outdoor venues.
0: Red Where Rock. Is this? What are you talking about?
2: This one was up in Michigan.
0: What's the name of it?
2: Castle Farms.
0: Well, not everyone knows Castle Farms.
2: Like, I know. I was
4: like Charlevoix?
2: I was describing what it was. Thank you, Ace. Near Charlevoix. The point being, they didn't have adequate bathroom facilities.
4: Oh.
2: And they would...
0: what did you do, Tom?
2: I didn't do anything. Let me finish. They would bust people for... They'd bust guys for peeing in the woods.
4: Oh, right there.
2: But the problem was they'd charge them with indecent exposure.
1: Right.
4: Yeah.
2: So it became a real problem. Mm-hmm. I had read a news story unaware that that's what the situation was. So I had to talk about, the source of the story was whatever the Associated Press, but I got served.
1: Did you go to jail?
2: No. I didn't pee in the woods. Let me rephrase it. I probably did pee in the woods, but didn't get caught.
1: Didn't you right. get caught peeing somewhere in a sink or something?
0: In a sink,
1: What'd you do?
2: I didn't get caught. I was noticed.
4: There were witnesses, but he didn't get.
2: I was at...
0: He will pee in a sink if there are urinals available.
2: That was at the outdoor venue near Chicago. It also has inadequate bathroom facilities.
1: Okay.
2: So
5: I all to a judge.
0: So these people who got indecent exposure, they have to report to their neighbors?
4: Sometimes.
2: I mean,
4: they're on a list.
2: Yeah. I mean, it's really not.
4: It's not fair.
2: Yes. These aren't guys that were. It's just people right. who go in the woods and pee, and the cops would just sit there and nail them.
0: Well, it's against the law.
2: Yeah, but it's stupid. They need to.
4: If anything, that's decent exposure.
2: Yeah.
4: I mean, what would you prefer? It's indecent for him to sit there and pee his pants. That's grosser.
0: That's true.
2: Yeah. Or don't license the facility if they don't have enough bathrooms. Now we're getting off track. The point is, if you have any great photographs of anything from the show from the past, by all means, let me know. And
0: somehow,
2: I would like to see them. You can hand me a note while you're serving me for peeing in the sink, or you can email me, bobandtom@bobandtom.com. And we'll put together some of these photographs we've been getting and put them up. But there are a lot of things that we don't remember doing.
1: Oh, yeah.
4: Chick, do you believe in precognitive crime, like in Minority Report?
0: Absolutely. Wait,
4: so you would be for it?
0: I would be.
4: Where somebody would just walk in right now and arrest you for something you haven't done yet?
0: I haven't done yet. We have, according to the precogs, you're going to kill somebody at 9:30 this morning Eastern time. Yeah.
2: Which movie was that?
4: Minority Report. Minority it's a great Report. Movie.
0: Yeah. Tom Cruise. It deserves Spielberg. A look.
2: Is that the one where he walks in the mall and the signs start going, oh, Mr. Cruise, you can buy this? And we have that now.
4: Yeah.
2: So maybe we're around the way.
0: His cereal box talks to him with commercials or something. Everything's got commercials.
2: Yeah. That's almost happening as we speak.
0: I know almost about it there.
2: Yeah. Good to know. And that's a cool shirt, Christy. I'm glad that you like it.
1: I'm glad you designed it.
2: And I'm glad it finally came out. Now, we have... other delightful things coming up. Do you want to give me a sports preview over there?
0: NBA playoffs last night, and that sound you heard in the evening was a can of worms opening. NCAA has decided to expand March Madness by 8 teams next season. That's right. The new 76-team bracket.
2: That's great. Why not?
0: For men and women will feature 12 games involving 24 teams, and then those winning...
1: How much money can these people get?
0: Into the 64-team bracket.
1: Is the NIT going to go away?
2: I don't know. I don't think so.
0: Probably not. Well,
1: I mean, what's the point?
0: I don't...
2: having some fun, shooting some hoops. What's wrong with that? I mean, every year, no matter what they do, they could have every team of every division in the tournament and people would still bitch.
0: Yes. You know, they have like a alternate tournament to the NIT, like the... College Long Island.
2: It's the traditional invitational tournament.
1: Oh, it is.
2: Yeah, the TIT. You know about that?
1: Oh.
2: Oh, that's ladies' basketball.
0: I was going.
4: He was so busy formulating that he didn't know where you were going.
1: Right. Yeah.
2: I'm sorry. Where were you going?
0: the College of Long Island Institute of Technology.
2: Okay.
0: Did you know that the Charlotte Hornets have the airport code on their uniforms? Christy, would you care to tell them what the airport code is?
1: CLT.
0: Right there on the jersey.
2: Every pilot you meet will tell you it's almost the hardest airport in the country to find.
1: I giggle every time I have to fly
4: like blood clot? What do you guys...
2: Where
0: That's right, female orgasm.
2: That was our sports preview.
0: It's a myth.
1: I'm going to kill you.
0: Yeah. And, a power lifter. We'll talk about power lifters.
2: Okay.
0: And hairdos.
2: I have a question about power lifting.
1: What do you have a question?
0: I have an answer.
2: Do you know you've reached your limit when something breaks or pops or explodes?
1: That's a horrible thing to think of.
4: No, because that can happen at weight that you have surpassed a while ago.
0: There's a video out there.
4: You can hurt yourself lifting 20 pounds if you're...
0: Both his legs buckle at the same time.
2: Oh.
0: Yeah.
1: No, thanks.
4: There is no limit.
2: Okay.
4: That's what the true power lifters
2: do. Well, didn't we...
0: Human endurance.
2: Yesterday, the guy could... He has the record for picking up things with one finger.
0: No, not picking up things.
4: Yeah, deadlifting at one point.
0: Was it picking up things?
4: Yeah, I think so.
2: He could pick up the... You know, the most
0: things you find interesting.
2: Well, you read it yesterday.
1: You made it to him.
0: You made me read it.
4: But yeah, that guy could deadlift. Yeah, I think it was a couple hundred pounds.
0: I want to say
1: 300.
2: Yeah, but I mean, I think do you reach your limit when your knuckle
1: separates
2: and your finger falls off?
4: That shouldn't stop a true power lifter.
2: I mean, it's kind of like the thing in Monty Python where they start cutting off the arms. He goes, all right, I'm not...
0: want it or not?
2: Okay, well, we'll find out.
4: You got nine other fingers to work with there.
0: That's right.
2: Also coming up today, we never got to the Sherwood Forest is a real place.
0: Oh, son of a...
2: And it's in the news. You're not a Robin Hood fan?
0: No, I'll be waiting with bated breath to find out where Sherwood Forest is.
4: Care for that anti-capitalist story of
0: robbing the rich, giving to the poor.
2: But you're the Anglophile. I thought you'd be excited about Sherwood Forest.
0: All things British. My gosh, you've got to cut it off somewhere. They were street ruffians.
2: They were a band of merry men.
0: They were a
4: merry to them
0: at best. A gang accosting people at the side of the road.
4: A roving menace.
0: Yes,
2: or some might say. Gifted, generous souls who use their archery skills to help others.
0: It's interesting you take that stance because you'd be the first one they come for in this room.
2: Now, interestingly enough, I learned a word from the Robin Hood legend.
4: Mm.
2: Do you know the word tonsure?
4: Yes.
1: Mm-hmm.
2: Want to care to explain what it means?
4: That's the hairstyle that Friar Tuck has.
1: Yeah.
4: In that case.
2: Not today's word, that's known as the full Mel Cooley.
0: Nope. No, it's not.
1: Is that where tonic came from? Tonsure tonic?
4: Maybe in Latin, the ton means
0: 1961, it might have been called the Mel Cooley.
2: What is it called today?
0: It's the tonsure, I would
4: say. The Larry David?
0: Yes.
4: Yeah, Larry David. Let's go get it.
0: No. Well, Mel Cooley has Larry David's hairstyle. Yeah, that's true.
2: Well, I will push on.
0: Nobody has the circle on top.
4: Friar
1: Tuck.
0: Don't you have a...
2: The yarmulke or the skull cap.
4: That's your theory, isn't it?
2: My theory is, yeah.
4: Right.
2: Once these religious guys started aging, they went, wait a minute, I look like an old man. I go, make me a hat.
0: I once knew a man named Tuck.
2: Okay. Christy Lee.
0: You had a tremendous
2: time. You got a big weekend ahead. How are you going to get everywhere?
1: Yeah, I'm going to drive all the way to Chicago in my Tucson hybrid.
0: Do you have to drive to a surprise Mother's Day celebration?
1: It's not a surprise. Hybrid? I know I'm going. They know I'm coming.
0: Really?
1: They offered to come to me, but I would rather go there and spend the whole weekend.
0: Are you the only mother invited, or do you have to share the spotlight?
1: No, it's just me.
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2: Thank you, Christy. Fortunately, I have a story that will make Chick happy. I guarantee it because it involves a golden retriever.
0: Okay.
2: And It's just a wonderful, wonderful golden retriever story.
4: And you mean make Chick happier? He's happy.
0: Yeah.
2: Oh, really?
0: Good. Okay. You know what we need to do? You and I need to go to Golden, Colorado for the Golden Days, where all the golden retrievers.
4: You guys should do that.
0: As far as the eye can see. Main Street in Golden.
2: I took my golden retriever to a lacrosse game last evening.
0: How'd that work out?
2: It was great. As soon as I got there, it started raining. He looked at me and he said, umbrella? No, sorry. But we still had a good time.
4: He's a good boy.
2: He's a good boy.
4: He's a big boy.
2: And then we dried him off when he got home.
4: He's a big sweetie.
2: He speaks in complete sentences. It's very odd. Ever notice that about your dog?
0: Don't believe you.
2: when he talks to me, it's always, by the way, pause. Comma.
1: Really?
4: Complete with beats and everything.
0: Wow. You got great comedic time.
2: Coming up, Sherwood Forest. I think a story that Chick will hate that Pat will love. About a beer that's trying to rip off the legend of John Lennon. Mm-hmm. Calls itself John Lemon Beer.
4: No.
2: Oh, yeah.
1: John Lemon.
0: That's fine.
2: No, it's not fine.
6: Imagine 5% ABV.
0: You know, well, let's face it. You know why I drank? Yeah, we know. Yoko. Okay.
2: And then the newest cosmetic enhancement surgery in Asia.
0: Is it your wiener? Your wiener bigger?
2: No, it's a doozy. Wait till you hear about that. 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

0: can't.
1: That wouldn't surprise me. Rabies has not been introduced to Hawaii. That's a fact. There is no rabies in Hawaii.
2: Oh.
1: So you probably do have to get your dog checked.
3: Maybe I'll just get some papers. And
4: England is pretty involved getting your dog over there. It's,
0: I've heard.
4: Paperwork and all sorts of things.
3: I see.
4: Now, so don't try to take an old dog.
1: And certainly don't try to teach him any.
4: No, okay, good, the old dog might not make it.
3: I see. Oh. I don't know how this came up, but I was asking Josh. Josh used to work for the Rawlings Corporation.
1: And the Rawlings Sporting Goods Corporation Incorporated.
4: Right.
1: So that's actually what it was.
3: It's a corporation incorporated?
1: Yes.
3: That isn't redundant?
1: I always had, because I had to do a lot of copywriting for them, and it was Rawlings Sporting Goods, .com/INC.
3: There's a difference?
1: Apparently.
3: Our corporations incorporated? Well, never mind.
1: It annoyed me, too.
3: And then did it say after that, LTD? you know your way around a baseball glove, et cetera, et cetera. And I asked you, what's the best way to break in a new glove?
0: Oh, yeah.
3: Right. You said you knew what it was. And it's,
4: I've heard a way, too.
1: Nobody likes this answer.
4: Okay.
1: But the absolute best way is to play catch.
4: Huh.
1: Just play catch as much as you can. It's going to form to your ball. It's not going to damage the leather like shaving cream will or dunking it in water.
4: I've always heard shaving cream because of the lanolin.
1: That will soften it up.
4: Yeah.
1: But it will damage it.
4: It might stain it.
1: It's not going to. You're not going to get the life expectancy out of that glove if you do that.
3: Do the pros? Obviously, I assume that they have a glove that's their favorite.
1: Yeah.
3: Does someone in their crew?
1: Somebody in their crew will take their gloves every now and again when they first get them and work them in. So not necessarily with their hand in it, but they'll take each side of the glove and just kind of stretch it and move it and twist it.
3: And then do they take care that it gets to the next game?
1: Equipment managers are amazing. They truly are, in any sport, the unsung heroes of.
2: How long does a glove last?
1: A high-quality glove should last you, well, in the majors, they're getting new gloves every season.
3: Oh, yeah?
1: Yeah. Now, that's not to say they won't keep older gloves, but.
3: This guy writes, Chad writes, I played baseball all through high school. I would break my glove in. I'd put a baseball in it, wrap string or rope around it, keep it closed, put it under my mattress, and sleep on it for several nights.
1: That's very common and not a bad way to do it.
4: Hmm.
1: Because he's not adding anything to the leather that's going to add.
3: Well, if it's high school, it's probably a little bit of semen. You know.
1: Boy, through the mattress?
4: Wow.
1: That's got to be really.
4: Well, he's a high schooler.
3: Yeah,
1: yeah, mean, exactly. Yeah.
3: Those are the days.
1: Yeah, sir.
3: Yeah, you're going
4: to go right through a mattress.
3: Right, those are the.
1: Oh,
3: break glass.
4: That's a lot of fluid.
1: No, that's a good technique.
3: That kind of leads us to the world of sports and our sporting news with Chick McGee over there.
4: NBA last night, Chet Holmgren and Shai Gilgeous-Alexander each scored 22. Oklahoma City Thunder beat the Lakers 125-107 to take a 2-0 lead in their best-of-seven Western Conference semis. A.J. Mitchell at 20, Jared McCain at 18 for the defending champion.
3: Did you get that, Christy?
4: That's not. It was his that Lucas McCain, right?
0: No, I don't get that.
3: Lucas McCain, the rifleman.
0: The rifleman.
3: The great Chuck
0: was that
3: Connors.
0: Chuck Connors? Yeah.
4: The Thunder have not lost in the playoffs yet. They're 6-0.
1: Wow.
4: And the Lakers, of course, missing Luka Doncic. So we'll see what Austin Reeves tried last night. He had 31. And then in Detroit, Cade Cunningham at 25 and 10 assists. Tobias Harris scored 21. Pistons beat the Cavs 107-97. And Detroit takes a 2-0 lead in their second round series. And the NCAA has announced they're going to expand March Madness tournaments by 8 games each next season for men and women's tournaments. It will add more early round games in the first week without altering the overall format. The new 76-team brackets for men and women will feature 12 games involving 24 teams. And those winners will be inserted into the 64-team.
3: Makes sense.
4: There you
1: go. So maybe another week?
3: No, they'll do them that same week, right?
4: They'll do them that same week. They can't obviously do them at the same venue. They have been doing the play-in games at UD, Dayton Arena. But, I would imagine home games maybe.
1: Oh, I got you. So they're not going to add time to the whole thing. They're just
4: just adding. And
3: there'll still be people bitching.
1: Yeah, I'm glad I'm not in charge of it. I would have added another week and a lot more work for everyone.
4: Yeah.
3: My
4: whole nother week.
3: Did you say the word revenue?

0: new? Hold on. Get Johnson on the phone.
1: Why are they doing this? Said the person who doesn't understand how money works. And speaking of money, FIFA.
0: Ah, FIFA.
1: FIFA.
0: Remember that joke? Can't do the punchline.
2: No.
1: Why you can't?
3: Well, that kind of is the punchline, isn't it? Well, ah, Fifi?
1: Smell my elbow? Is that right?
0: No.
3: Okay.
0: I'll tell you off the air.
1: Would you swat flies away to have lunch with FIFA? They've tripled the price of their best available tickets to the World Cup final, making them cost $32,970 a seat available for the July 19th match at MetLife Stadium in East Rutherford, New Jersey. The governing body of soccer, FIFA, listed seats as front category as it added new inventory to its sales site. Previous high price of $10,990 for the category one seat.
3: Whoa.
1: That price category for the final available Thursday night only, as wheelchair and easy access amenity for category one.
3: Shouldn't people in wheelchairs have to pay more because they take...
2: Jesus.
3: I couldn't even finish that bit of satire.
1: No.
3: It was so stupid.
1: And there's some logic.
0: Is part of that. Prove you can't walk, buddy. Pull the chair away from him.
3: So it's rare that I...
0: Maybe you can't. Why don't they hire a faith healer?
1: You're seated and a wheelchair rolls up.
3: Yeah.
1: Do you stand when it gets there? Or what do you do?
3: What do you mean
4: at
3: here?
4: An event?
1: Do you stand when they come in? If he's in a wheelchair,
3: like you would, yeah. if a woman comes to the table, you
1: exactly.
3: all stand and
1: yeah,
3: no
1: a sign
3: no.
1: of respect for the guy in the wheelchair. No,
3: no,
2: no.
0: Mm-hmm. Who's going to pay $32,000 to watch a boring soccer game?
3: There,
0: some drug dealer.
2: It's the World Cup.
3: Silicon Valley nobodies.
0: Wow. It's on TV, right?
1: Some guy.
0: I won't even watch it on television. Runs.
3: Oh, yeah, but the Instagram doesn't look as good if you just take a selfie in front of your television.
0: Oh, that's what it is. Okay.
3: Never underestimate the power of being there for 6 minutes.
1: Backgrounds. They're really good anymore. You can't tell background. Real.
3: Oh, that
1: right.
3: is true, yeah.
1: And that brings us to...
5: Stupid World Record.
1: A Mexican powerlifter and circus performer has broken the Guinness record for the heaviest weight lifted with hair.
2: Oh
3: man, this makes me nervous.
2: That hurts using, my scalp. Gives me a headache.
0: You ever see that thing at the circus where the lady attaches herself to the swing and spins around?
3: It's amazing. I always get uncomfortable.
2: Yeah.
1: Using a chain attached to her braids, Diana Elizabeth Batres Hermosillo, she's got enough names for everybody, lifted six weights amounting to 166 pounds for 14 seconds to achieve the title.
3: Oh, man.
1: The old record was 122 pounds.
3: Oh, wow.
0: Just with her braids. Got a picture of it.
1: Well, as Josh would say, that's a fella.
0: That is an unusual looking lady.
3: Well, you know, I mean, she is shaped like somebody who does this kind
0: I'll
3: of
0: bet
3: thing.
0: She could do 250 with her pubes.
3: She's. I would like to see what her pube.
0: She looks like.
2: Oh.
3: Wow. I wonder what test her pubes are.
1: Oh, man.
0: They chainsawed away so she wouldn't have spiders.
3: Wow. Good for her.
0: What country in Eastern Europe is she from?
1: I don't
3: Mexico,
1: think
3: I thought.
0: Mexico. Oh, really?
2: Yeah. Mexico, yeah.
0: There's one hairy chick.
1: Well, that is one hairy babe.
4: Her suit broad.
1: Yes. Mucho hero.
0: Now, again, if to reach the limit there, would you know you'd reach the limit when your hair all just ripped out?
2: Yeah, I would think.
3: Man, how awful.
2: I get a headache with a ponytail holder in. I can't imagine.
1: They do get tight, don't they?
2: Yes.
1: Make your head tight. And
2: man. Man, yeah.
0: Okay. Well, is that sports?
1: No, one more. Oh. We have a video of a gentleman catching a fly ball at a Major League Baseball game, and it goes terribly wrong or absolutely wonderfully right.
3: It goes for the one hand.
1: The beer.
3: Oh, boy. Beer cockied.
1: Yes.
0: We have a new word, ladies and gentlemen.
1: And as you can tell, it's an Indian Athletic game.
2: And he lost the ball.
1: Yeah. Oh, let's see that again. I think people.
0: So the guy is, he's holding a beer in his right hand.
1: He's standing for starter. He jumps up.
0: He tries to get it with his left hand.
1: But
0: and
1: no.
0: As he comes down, the beer flies all over, right in the face and the chest of the woman sitting next to him. What's she holding?
6: Nachos, it looks.
3: Yeah, it looked like some kind of food.
1: Right in the.
0: And then
2: it's
0: like
2: hamburger and maybe fries.
0: He's laughing at her.
3: She's taking it well.
2: Yeah, she's laughing. Too. Yeah.
1: She caught it right in the face and on her chest, Josh.
3: Yeah, yeah.
1: Like a good girl.
3: Well, she didn't open wide like you're really supposed to.
2: Oh, my.
1: She did look away, which I
3: thought. Yeah, and closed her eyes.
0: What game was that, did you say?
1: Athletics Cleveland.
3: You keep your eyes on me.
6: Look at me.
0: Oh, that explains the outfit the one guy had on that comes in the screen at the end there.
1: Yeah.
0: That hideous yellow.
1: Why don't you like the A's outfits? They're classic. They're timeless.
3: Yeah.
0: No, they represent a certain era of poor taste.
2: Oh. In your mind.
1: You're not gonna talk about how that lady took that beer cocky?
0: I think we've already established that. The humor has been pretty much wrung out of it. Is that the term?
1: Oh, has it?
6: Give us an opportunity.
1: Well, all right.
0: A couple quick things. I have been receiving some great photographs lately from various listeners. Photographs of Bob, sometimes of me, but back in the day. Mm-hmm. And as I mentioned earlier, a bunch of photographs that we have from various events were lost because our photographer had a flood in his storage unit. So if you've got any classic old photos, we'd love to see them. If it's convenient for you to get them to us, I'd certainly appreciate it. You can reach us, Bob and Tom, bobandtom.com. Did I just skip?
1: Yeah.
0: Bob and Tom at bobandtom.com.
2: Are you okay today?
1: Yeah,
2: something go on last night?
0: No, had a great time. Had a great time.
2: All right.
0: Took one of my dogs to my daughter's lacrosse game.
2: That surprises me. Usually they don't allow dogs on the athletic
0: field. I was going to take a sign. There's a picture saying no dogs.
2: That's what I thought.
0: That's where I stood the whole time.
1: Did you really? You saw a sign that said no dogs and you went ahead.
0: Of course.
1: You think you're above the law, don't
0: damn
1: you?
0: Damn right I do.
3: Yeah.
0: Why can't I take a dog? It's like, I'm outside, for God's sake. I have my poop bags.
1: Well, no, but the dog might. There are obviously.
0: I stood away from all. My dog would. He's.
1: They could be allergic. They could bite.
0: I stood away from everybody. People came over to say hi to the dog. In fact, the opposing team came up to say hi to the dog. Because it's
1: wouldn't
0: such
1: it
0: a
1: be
0: good.
1: Because
0: it was Mr. Fletcher. They had a chat with him. As I said earlier, Mr. Fletcher always speaks in complete sentences.
3: He's people a bright, come up, bright dog.
0: Oh, how are you, little puppy? And he goes, I'm fine. How are you? You're playing lacrosse, I see, today. He's so polite. Such a sweet guy.
1: A hard-ass cop comes up and cuffs Tom.
0: Yeah. What kind of cop? Hey, you see the sign?
3: And Tom's dog slips him a 50 and goes, I appreciate it.
6: Take him away.
1: You know, they got to make their,
0: what was I saying? Lunch. Oh, if you have any old pictures of us, some guy's sending me some photos of
1: a live day
0: we did with Leonard Skinner.
1: One of us breaking the law. That would be great.
0: We'd certainly appreciate it. And, I'll get them all posted. So thank you very much in advance. You're welcome. Oh, well, I appreciate that.
3: No.
1: And he's off.
2: We'll be
0: now,
2: back.
0: Can we come back with the Sherwood Forest story?
1: No, we've got one more story in sports, and it concerns a national anthem, and I can't build it up enough.
0: Okay, I have a question.
1: It's wonderful.
0: You were just speaking to me.
1: Yes.
0: I was pretending to listen.
1: Yes.
0: And I couldn't notice because you're holding something up in your hand and you're shaking it like this. What is that?
1: Oh, this is called, I think, a yellow bird or something. I don't know how it got here.
0: Is that a knife?
3: Looks like a switchblade a little bit.
1: No, it's ideal for opening packages. And I have like three or four of these at the compound. But I don't know how this one got here.
0: Now, when you're pontificating during one of your dinners, do you hold up a fork?
1: Every now and then, if I want to make a point.
0: You'll hold up a fork and...
1: I go, you need to stop that.
0: I have been informed that I do that, and I've been informed to stop.
6: Talking with a knife?
0: Shut up, Pat. I said a fork. Oh. To make a point, you're holding a fork. Now, look.
3: I found that when I talk with people, they love it when I poke them in the chest.
2: Oh, yeah.
3: It really, they go, you know what? Thank you for doing that.
2: Try this one.
3: Really,
2: look at me.
1: It really helps me pay attention.
3: Yes. Yeah. It really helps cement the point you're making.
0: Oh, I see.
1: You should get one of these. You like
2: I've never heard of that.
1: Packages and stuff.
0: I have over here in my little spot.
1: Here.
0: I have
1: see, check it out. It's got serrated edge on it that you can cut with.
3: And Chick just threw it at her.
1: Yeah. Well, no.
2: It's nice.
1: It'd be tough to cut it. Hurl it at Josh as fast as you can. There you go.
0: Okay. Here, right here on my little area.
1: How about that, huh? Yes,
0: I have regular scissors.
1: Yeah.
0: Heavy-duty scissors for cutting through plastic. Needle-nose pliers and a razor knife. I can open anything you got over there.
1: Josh, can you hand that to Tom? This is a little safer tool, I think, than what you've got.
6: He's got like a box cutter.
1: See? It goes through any package safe and secure. You don't have to worry about
0: it. Oh, yeah. This is from Pussygram.
3: Are you on a monthly subscription?
1: I am. Oh, actually, it's called Pussy Box.
6: Pussy Box.
1: And that's redundant. Each month you get something made just for pussies.
3: Okay.
0: Get a razor knife.
6: It's a yellow.
0: Man up, for God's sake.
3: Chick, it's a fine device.
2: It's a fine device.
0: I can open this.
1: And now you understand
0: I've seen sharper butter knives.
1: I don't.
0: What? This is a worthless piece.
1: I don't share anything. anymore. Yeah. I don't.
3: You know what? And
1: I
3: he didn't mean to.
1: No.
3: He did insist on you talking about it.
1: He forced it.
6: This is going to bad.
0: I'm so macho, I'm going to use my new stir sticks.
6: Oh, boy.
0: Shaped like spoons.
6: That's fine.
0: I'm sorry.
1: Are you going to suck on your stir sticks? People actually email us. They request you sucking on your stir sticks.
2: Oh, my.
1: If that tells you anything.
0: What do you play with over there?
1: I just
0: threw it at you.
1: Yellow bird. Yeah.
2: Throw it back at him.
3: No, I'm not going to throw that.
0: I'm not going to throw it. Although it is, it is the Nerf ball of knives. This thing couldn't cut through.
6: That's the West Side Story.
1: You would like to subscribe to Pussy Box if you could. Every month, it's something new and interesting.
0: What I love about this gig. I have no idea why I'm laughing. Let's take a short break.
1: Yes,
0: let's. But we'll try to get this everyone else to participate.
1: That's
0: and find
1: pussy
0: something
1: box.
0: Humorous. We are in the O'Reilly Auto Parts studios. 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

0: to the Bob and Tom Show. 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
1: Are we?
0: In this state we live in, just through practical experience.
1: Whoa.
0: How about that?
2: Really?
0: Yes. Wow. Professor Griswold.
2: They need to relook at that.
0: They really need to examine that.
3: Yeah. Today's lesson, don't do this.
0: Yeah. Man, oh man, oh man. Okay. There's Christy Lee.
1: Hello.
0: There's Pat Godwin.
2: Hey, chick.
0: There's Josh Arnold.
4: Hi.
0: He's at the I Hate Steven Singer sidekick chair. There's Ace Cosby.
5: Howdy.
0: And I'm Chick McGee. Hello, Tom.
3: Hello, Chick McGee. Are we one more sports story, you say?
0: Yes. This is a national anthem that took place a couple days ago. I'm not sure what baseball game it was, but we need the volume, and it's just a performer, the national anthem, and anything I can say will pale in comparison to the payoff of who's singing the national anthem.
3: Okay.
0: Yep.
6: And the Rockets.
2: This is amazing.
0: It's, isn't it?
3: Is that Ronald McDonald?
0: It's Ronald McDonald. It's pretty good, too.
2: It is good.
0: It's a tough song to sing.
2: Oh, look at that. Grimace is crying.
0: Well, you know, Grimace is kind of the New York Mets mascot. He's there.
2: The Hamburglar didn't take his hat off. That guy's always so tacky.
0: Oh, here comes the big finish.
3: Surprise.
0: Tom, would you ever, like, speak the national anthem, maybe?
3: No, Pat's done it.
4: Yeah.
3: You can sing it. Guy's a good singer. It's just...
2: Yeah, he's got a nice voice.
3: It's a little bit distracting when the Ronald McDonald outfit.
1: Yeah.
0: Yeah. How about that?
2: That's exciting. You get to see Ronald.
0: You know what that was?
1: What?
0: That was America.
2: That was America.
3: Is that going to be a new thing now?
1: What?
0: What?
2: These kind of characters?
3: Yeah, I'm not so sure I'm into that.
2: Isn't it wild? This is the first time we've ever seen this.
1: You're right.
3: I think it could be interpreted as being somewhat disrespectful.
2: But I get what you're saying.
3: Yeah. I mean, Ronald McDonald, I guess, is
2: but that guy
3: neutral.
2: Besides looking like Ronald McDonald, he did it very respectfully.
1: He did a beautiful job.
2: Yeah.
1: How do you not giggle?
3: So that's what's going to happen. Eventually, someone's going to.
0: But what other?
3: And the home of the McBrave,
2: that's what crowds do anyway. They always yell the team.
0: Played the Shawnee Braves when I was in high school on the football team, and the land of Braves.
2: I know. I've always been uncomfortable with it.
0: Yeah. Well, what other mascots could sing? I can't think of any other than Ronald McDonald.
3: Well, I'm just saying. Do you want to go and have Mickey Mouse sing the?
1: Most mascots don't speak.
0: Oh.
3: Well, Josh, you were a mascot.
2: Dude, if I got caught talking through my Foghorn Leghorn head, that would have been a problem.
3: Now,
0: so they had like secret shoppers?
3: Can you do the voice?
2: Yeah, they did. Oh. I can't do it. I mean, no, because it was all, I was pantomiming to a recording.
3: Now, do you think it would be appropriate for Foghorn Leghorn to sing the national anthem?
2: I say.
3: Boy, I mean, it might be funny.
0: It'll take him a while
2: Any Mel Blanc character is going to take a while to get through it.
3: Yeah. Elmer Fudd does the national anthem. It's somewhat disrespectful.
2: I mean, we've heard Porky Pig do Blue Christmas.
0: We don't
2: need to hear him do.
3: And again, this all started with Jose Feliciano. Jose Feliciano was the
1: first. He was the first to sing the national anthem.
3: No, but he was the first to do it a little bit stylistically, to add a little something to it. And it was.
0: A little flavor.
3: And the poop hit the fan when he did that.
2: I remember when Jose Feliciano did the Super Bowl halftime show. I switched channels and watched the other one.
0: That's right. The true country was celebrating on that.
3: No, I think it's great that there are great singers doing it with different styles. Mm-hmm. I'm just saying it's a little odd to see a mascot do it.
1: It is odd.
2: Funny at first, and then he's like, oh, no. You're good. He's good. And then it's... Should this be happening?
1: Yeah.
3: Yeah.
4: You got to start low and treat it with respect.
3: And you've actually done it.
4: Yeah, Phillies Cubs game, yeah. Started low.
3: How low do you start?
4: I went to the organist and found my A, and he played it for me, so I was able to start and get that
2: line. Well, thankfully, if it had gone wrong, you have two fan bases there that are very friendly, Phillies and Cubs.
4: Yeah.
2: No issues ever with that fan base.
4: Yeah.
0: Okay, here's the top 1, 2, 3, 4, 5, 6. six. Oh, the I'm sorry. These are pro mascots. I wondered where they got this list. It's like Jackson DeVille. That's the Jacksonville Jaguars mascot.
2: Oh, I see.
0: Yeah, it's for sports teams. It's not product mascots.
3: Mm. Oh, see, that would be really tacky.
2: This feels like a first.
0: Well, that's what Ronald McDonald is. That's a product.
1: Yeah, he's a product mascot.
0: Mr. Peanut.
3: Yeah, but I mean, do you want Mr. Peanut doing the national anthem? I don't know.
0: Didn't they kill Mr. Peanut in the Super Bowl commercial?
3: Yeah,
0: then
3: that was some scam. They tried.
2: They really pulled the wool over our eyes, didn't they?
0: Yeah. Okay, here we go. Number 10, Mr. Clean. Mr. Clean come out and do the national anthem?
2: Right. I mean, what about Flo from Progressive?
0: No, she's not the top 10.
2: Oh, but I'm just saying.
0: How about Corny? How about Corny the Rooster? Oh, I'm Corny the Rooster by Kellogg's.
2: He probably has some good pipes.
0: Cornelius?
2: You'll hear him in the back, won't you?
5: How about the Kool-Aid Man?
3: See?
5: Oh, yeah.
3: I don't know. All this is...
5: Say, can you see?
2: You know what? It's worth discussing before they do any of it, isn't it?
3: So when this happens, we're going to go, wait a minute. We told you.
0: Tony the Tiger's on the list. Rich Uncle Pennybags from...
2: Monopoly.
0: Yeah. That's exactly right. The Jolly Green Giant. Ho, ho, ho.
2: How far are we from an AI somebody? An AI thing doing it?
0: Very,
2: very
0: good.
2: Where it's almost like a hologram singing.
3: Or they bring out a laptop and sit it down. And
2: right.
3: Like a, okay.
2: Dude, there are people who, I haven't really listened to any of this, but you know the AI bands that are out there? People swear it is like legitimately good.
0: Yeah.
2: But I'm not saying I'm for it. They say like this is... good music.
0: You know how I search?
3: And are people going to go to see it in concert with looking at
2: I can't imagine.
3: Some guy there with a laptop moving his arms around?
0: I search for good music and it makes me mad. There's music out there I haven't heard. But I run into, and you do a background search and they don't exist.
2: Yeah.
0: It's wild. Number 4, Mickey Mouse. There you go, Tom. Number 3, The Laughing Cow by Laughing Cow. Products.
2: I mean, I'm aware of it, but that's high on that list.
0: Yeah,
2: over
0: number 3,
2: Mickey Mouse.
0: Right. Number 2, Mr. Peanut.
3: No, that's a list. Where'd you get this list?
0: The number 1 iconic brand mascot, the Michelin Man.
1: Oh.
2: Maybe on to top 10, but.
0: Do you remember Michelin Man's name?
3: Tubby.
2: Is it Mike?
0: Bib.
1: Bib?
0: Bib, the Michelin Man.
3: I see. Uh-huh.
0: Well, he's French.
3: Now, we were going to do our Sherwood Forest hunk, but we can't now. When we come back,
2: thanks a lot, Chick.
3: It'll be Sherwood Forest.
1: I enjoyed that very much, Chick.
4: I enjoyed it too, Chick.
0: How about Coco the Monkey?
2: I enjoyed it, but I would have enjoyed Sherwood Forest more. You know.
1: No, you won't.
0: You know what? I respect that.
3: We're going to return to the O'Reilly Auto Parts Studios. 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
0: Hey, welcome back to the Bob and Tom Show. We're in the O'Reilly Auto Parts Studios, and Christy Lee's at the news desk.
1: Yes, sir.
0: There's Pat Godwin.
2: Hey, Chick.
0: Hey, man. 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
0: There's Ace Cosby.
5: Hello.
0: I'm Chick McGee at the sports desk. Hello, Tom.
3: Got a letter.
0: All righty.
3: Specifically for Josh.
2: Hi.
3: This comes to us from the Commonwealth of Kentucky.
0: Uh-huh.
3: Beautiful Covington. Ryan writes, Josh.
2: Yes, sir.
3: The next time you go to Lake of the Ozarks for your fishing trips, make a pit stop in Flippin, Arkansas.
2: I would have to make quite a detour.
0: It's
3: I looked it
0: the
3: up.
0: The name of the town is Flippin?
3: Yes. I can tell you, for example, the official mascot of Flippin High School is the Bobcat. I would have thought it would have been a dolphin.
0: Is it Flippin with an N on the end or a G?
3: It's Flippin.
0: Okay.
3: F-L-I-P-P-I-N.
0: Hmm.
3: I did a little research. Flippin is a small city in north central Arkansas in Marion County in the Ozark Mountains. Sounds like a beautiful spot. They've got it's near the White River and Bull Shoals Lake. They've got trout fishing, boating. Sounds great.
2: Yeah, I'll do it next time I go to Bull Shoals.
3: But, it's named after the Thomas H. Flippin family.
2: Okay.
3: But back to Ryan's letter, he goes, my dad loves to joke about the place. He has lots of photographs. He goes, oh, here's one of the Flippin' police, the Flippin' jail, the Flippin' high school.
0: Oh, yeah.
3: Oh, yeah.
2: That is fun.
3: It's a Flippin' good time. But hello to everybody in Flippin', Arkansas.
2: All right.
3: That's a fun name I'd never heard before.
2: Yeah.
3: Ryan, thank you very much.
0: We have new bathroom signs coming in. This is from Mark in Beaver Creek, Ohio, a suburb of Dayton, Ohio. These are the best bathroom scenes I have ever seen. Now, these are anything but men's and labeling them as
3: okay,
0: such.
3: Okay, that one shows a beer bottle.
0: That's for the men.
2: And oh, I see what's happening. Okay.
0: I believe.
1: Okay.
0: And there's
2: those are midriffs.
3: It's a torso.
2: Those are really good.
0: Yeah,
1: those are good.
3: And for the ladies, it looks like a beaver shot.
1: It's like a
2: martini glass.
3: I know.
1: God, Tom.
2: No, yeah, I know.
3: It
2: what
3: looks
2: you know.
3: Like a beaver shot.
2: Right.
0: Stop saying beaver shot.
3: Beaver shot.
0: Why are you saying beaver shot?
3: Because the letter's from Beaver Creek.
0: It certainly is.
3: Yeah, I see. So it's a profile, like a silhouette of a torso with a belly button, and the champagne glass looks like a naked lady.
2: The martini glass.
1: Martini glass.
2: It's a triangular. You can picture, it's sort of the triangular.
3: Can you go back
2: there.
3: To the men's one?
2: The men's is a
3: at first I didn't get that because you.
0: Well, the beer bottle is pointing up, of course.
3: Yeah, but if in.
2: Right.
3: At first glance, I thought it was a door with a peephole in it. That's a belly button. They should have gone with a whole body.
2: Oh, my God. Okay. Yeah, no, I knew what was happening there.
0: Yeah, of course. Of course.
2: But that's
0: he
2: right.
0: feels like he has to.
2: Those are clever.
0: In.
3: No, that's clever.
0: Yeah, those are good.
3: Yeah. Just not properly done.
2: I think it's
3: the one we had earlier. I liked a lot also, which was the two doors. The men's door just said blah on it, and the ladies' door said blah blah blah blah blah blah blah blah blah. Time to check in with Christy Lee at the news desk.
0: Isn't that funny,
1: blah blah blah blah blah blah blah.
0: I thought.
1: Residents of a village in England are furious after workers chopped down protected trees in Robin Hood's famous Sherwood Forest.
0: Uh oh.
1: Contractors known as Foxstone Forestry mistakenly felled 30 protected trees in part of the medieval royal hunting forest.
3: But did you know Sherwood Forest was a real place?
0: Yeah.
3: Sorry.
0: Absolutely.
1: The Sherwood District Council and the Forestry Commission are investigating the incident. Contractors were also criticized for carrying out the work during bird nesting season.
2: Oh, geez. So a couple things going on.
3: Did you know that Friar Tuck wanted to be a woman?
2: Where the Tuck comes from.
3: Friar Tuck was just a nickname he gave himself.
2: Will you knock that off?
5: they stick with your medicated pants.
0: Come on. You know we have to shower together. Will you put that?
3: Did you see the photographs where they took the trees down?
1: No. Oh, there you go.
3: Yeah. There's they don't show it in this one. There's a porta potty called the Little John.
1: Oh.
3: Which I think is.
2: That's appropriate.
0: Nice. Yeah.
5: All right.
3: Man, they really took a chunk out of the Sherwood Forest.
0: Yeah.
1: Are they going to put some more houses there, I assume?
2: They may as well build something.
0: You know, there's an Abbey
1: Look
0: Road, too, and a Penny Lane.
1: Uh-huh.
2: They could.
0: Strawberry Fields.
2: Oh, those go on forever, don't they?
1: Yeah.
3: Do you think, let's totally change the subject.
2: Please.
3: I did not know there really was a Sherwood Forest, and it looks beautiful. Do you think that would be a good name for an erectile dysfunction drug?
2: Sherwood Forest?
3: Or just Sherwood.
2: Oh, Sherwood. Yeah, that's pretty good.
0: That's not bad.
2: Yeah. It's a little. Hi. Yeah, that's good.
1: Mm-hmm.
3: Hi, I'm Josh Arnold for Sherwood.
2: Me.
1: Yeah.
0: You're having trouble with your erection.
2: Oh, yes. Flaccid as anything down there.
0: Yeah.
2: My gosh.
0: Well, it's because you're eating so much and you're just you're just laying there as you're eating.
2: When one's heart becomes so clogged with ranch and butter, the blood can't make its way down into the areas it needs to.
3: I was just giving an example.
5: Don't forget
3: I'll do it. Hi. Tom Griswold here for Sherwood.
2: You know what he's doing now? Now we're not laughing, and he's going to go see. It wasn't funny when I did. It was when you
5: did. No. Hey, he tanks it on purpose.
2: Right. Yeah. Barely mumbles it.
5: You can't hear inaudible.
2: Yeah.
0: He's not trying to sell it.
3: But I mean, that'd be a good name. But
0: Sherwood.
3: Yeah, but you
0: when
3: spell
0: you
3: it like Sherwood.
0: Be sure of your wood. Sure.
2: You could even have like the guy goes, honey. Would it be nice if I took one of these tonight? And she looks at him and says,
0: Sure would.
2: Yeah.
3: Oh, see. Now you got it.
1: Sure would, honey.
2: And he goes, well, that's odd because I'm going to your sister.
0: And I told you how hot she is.
1: A new species of wasp has been named after Sir David Attenborough in honor of his 100th birthday.
2: Did we need a new species of wasp? Was anybody clamoring for this?
0: So they're called Daves?
1: Scientists from London's Natural History Museum named the parasitic wasp Attenborough Nucleus Tau.
2: I'm with you, chick. They should have just went, I got stung by Dave.
0: Yeah.
1: It's a birthday present to the famed TV naturalist who turns 100 today.
0: Oh, man, look at this nest of Daves.
1: The insect, originally from Chile, was identified from a specimen housed at the museum. Researchers said Mr. Attenborough's work has inspired generations, include many of those working at the museum to appreciate and protect our natural world. I am a big fan of David Attenborough.
3: Isn't wasp a little on the nose? White English.
1: Nobody was even thinking that.
3: That's the obvious thing. I mean, you don't think so?
2: No one uses that term anymore.
3: Are you kidding? They don't use the term.
1: No.
0: No one was thinking about wasps.
1: They're thinking about a critter that stings people.
3: No, they're thinking about old white guys.
2: White Anglo-Saxon Protestants.
3: They were like most of our presidents. Right? Am I right?
2: Yeah. Kennedy wasn't a Protestant.
3: Finally.
2: And I don't think Barack Obama was a Protestant.
1: No, I don't think so.
0: Darn right.
2: There may have been something else.
3: Hang on, man. By the way, it is... we could break into today in history. I'll do one point of today in history.
0: I dare you.
3: Because you said it's what's-his-face's birthday?
1: David Attenborough turns 100.
3: Is he related to the actor of the Jurassic Park?
0: They're brothers.
3: I didn't know that.
2: And the fine director?
0: Richard's dead, right?
2: Yeah, Richard did pass away.
3: Oh, sorry, I didn't know that.
5: But David Attenborough, still out there.
1: Blue planet.
5: Looking at animals and discussing
3: them. I'm trying to see he's in here because it's his birthday. And
1: sure.
2: You know, David Attenborough was in here.
5: Yeah.
2: Yeah, oh yeah.
0: David, right here. Sat right there. Remember when he...
3: You know what year he was born?
1: What year?
2: Let's see if he's 100 years old. You know what? I have no clue.
5: How are we going to find that out?
1: I would guess 1926.
0: I need a calculator. How stupid do you think we are? It's a lot worse than I think.
3: If you've watched, you like those nature shows he does.
1: Yes.
3: His voice is so authoritative, you'd believe anything he says. As you can see, this tiger looks menacing. However, if you walk up to it with a banana, they'll just lick your face.
5: That's right.
3: You can, I buy that.
5: One can tame the Siberian tiger with a banana.
2: He's very nice. I'm glad he's still doing it.
1: Yeah.
2: And he really boy, I'd like to know how responsible he is for conservation, because he's got to be.
1: Very.
2: He always makes you feel a little bad at the end of those specials.
1: Yes, he does.
3: I'd prefer it if it was a guy like Donnie Baker doing the narration.
2: Well,
3: you know, bald eagles ain't really bald. Oh, God. Well, thank you, Johnny. This has been very, very helpful. Yeah. Coming up.
1: We're going to make you smile with a golden retriever story, Chick.
0: Who's your big sweetie?
3: This is the greatest golden retriever story. If you don't think dogs are smart, wait till you see this video. It's a hidden camera video. The dog is caught doing something.
2: Awesome.
3: And a stealthy little creature he is. We'll find out about that. 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
1: 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They'll take care of you. And the 2026 lineup of hybrids are out there. Maybe I should trade for a new one.
3: Oh. Sounds good.
0: Well, well, what?
3: Did you guys, when you were kids, sing that fake Robin Hood song?
1: Robin Hood song? What?
3: To the theme with, I forget the melody. Remember the melody, Pat?
5: No.
1: I don't know what you're talking about.
3: It was Robin Hood, like Robin Hood, Robin Hood, riding through the grass. Little John shot him in the ass.
1: No.
2: Guess
0: I don't remember that one.
2: We didn't live in nearly a WASPy community.
3: Oh, so now you don't deny it.
5: We weren't in Sherwood suburbs.
0: Oh, my God.
3: We're going to return to the O'Reilly Auto Parts studios. 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
10: While the Beltline 30 and 94 are in the clear, we will not clear the various lanes that are closed with early morning road work southbound interstate, County Highway K to County Highway V until 9. Until noon, the northbound interstate has the left lane shuttered approaching the Portage interchange. I'm Gene Shimick, and that is your latest total traffic.
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0: have a 12 state radius. All right. A fugitive stripper used a pole as a weapon against police. Well, you failed to mention, no, you're not supposed to swing the pole around. You're supposed to swing around the pole.
1: Ah, she misunderstood.
0: Yeah. Josh, question for you. An ankle monitor on your stripper, turn off or turn on?
2: Turn on.
0: Yeah, I'm same here.
3: No question.
0: And finally, we heard a story about two blue tits nesting in an ashtray. These two birds. Yeah. I did a little bird research. I thought I'd do a little quiz for you guys. What you failed to mention, are these real birds or fake bird names?
2: Okay. All right. Okay.
0: The first one, a red-shafted flicker.
2: I'm going to say real.
4: I'm going to say fake.
1: No, fake.
0: Real.
2: Oh.
3: Whoa.
0: The dick snissel.
2: Real.
4: I hope it's real.
0: That is real. What about the brown nut snatch?
5: No.
2: Fake.
3: That's fake.
0: That's fake. The hoary puff. Tom, you're going to love this one. Okay. The hoary puff leg.
4: Yeah, that's got to be real.
0: That is real.
3: Wow.
0: What about the fluffy back tip babbler?
4: I hope it's real.
2: Fluffy back tip babbler?
1: I'd go fake.
0: That is real.
5: Oh.
4: The back tit. What is it again?
0: The fluffy back tip babbler.
4: Tip. T-I-P?
5: No, tit.
4: The T-I-T. Back tit? Oh, that's creepy.
5: It's part of those tit birds.
4: You have new meaning to the reach around.
3: The family of...
0: What about the yellow crested knob schnobbler?
3: Fake. No, that's real as the day is long.
0: That is fake.
3: Oh.
0: How about the large breasted loon?
4: That's got to be real.
1: I'm going to go fake.
0: That is actually my ex-mother-in-law's nickname.
2: Fake.
0: The satanic nightjar.
2: Real.
0: That is real, Josh. You nailed it. The white-breasted fluffy butt.
1: I'm going to go real.
4: I'm going to go fake.
5: Fake.
0: Yeah. You got it. Two more. The rough-faced shag.
2: Real.
0: You're right, Josh. That is real. And finally, the yellow-bellied booby snuggler.
2: Snuggler.
0: I'm Jeff Oskin. This was the news we failed to mention.
4: If that existed, Bob would have had a 8-foot by 8-foot portrait of that bird right there in his foyer.
5: You really know your birds. I'm impressed.
2: Oh, I just work with context clues.
5: Oh. You know me. I have one of those flickers that comes to my bird feeder all the time.
4: We should probably maybe revisit that story if people aren't aware of this. It was really quite exciting. It's it was the nesting season in April of the famed blue-tit bird. This is like a sparrow in England,
5: yeah,
4: right?
5: They're a tiny little bird, and they apparently shacked up inside a wall-mounted ashtray. The staff at the Mulberry Tree Pub discovered the bird's nests in early April while cleaning the outdoor ashtrays. But instead of removing it, they quickly taped off the area, posted a warning sign to protect the birds while they raised their chicks. They're small. The blue tits are small, colorful songbirds common across the UK. By the way, the chicks were successfully hatched and left the nest safely.
2: Well, that's nice.
5: Yes.
4: And when you hear the name blue tits, I know Josh said perhaps it sounds like avatar porn, but no, it's an actual bird.
5: Yeah.
2: Right,
4: so
2: right.
4: You're allowed to say that word on the radio in that context.
5: Right.
2: And it's not what they would call Smurfette behind her back.
4: Yeah, yeah. Exactly. And I'm,
3: here comes
4: I'm not
3: old
4: aware of,
3: blue
4: I'm not aware of, what was it, the puffy black tit bird?
5: We have tufted titmouses around here. Tufted titmouses.
4: Is a tufted titmouse a bird or a mouse?
5: It's a bird.
2: Titmouse is a bird.
5: Yeah.
2: Any titmouse.
4: Yeah. That's weird.
2: It is weird, yeah.
5: They're a beautiful bird. They have a great song.
4: So it's kind of like a horse flies, not a horse.
1: Like that Robin Hood song?
3: You know what song they sang?
5: I don't know what they sang.

0: Mac Daddy.
1: Mac Daddy's dead.
2: Thank you.
3: Aww.
1: Thanks, Ace.
2: And once again, that's the outfit that they wore their pants backwards.
3: Yeah, crisscross. Uh-huh. Yeah.
2: That did not take off.
4: You sound like an old West guy. Is that outfit over there? Which one?
2: No, again, it was a failed attempt to bring about a.
4: You don't know that. Maybe it was organic.

0: organic. And
1: I think it was temporarily successful.
0: Yeah, absolutely.
1: I would rather put it that way because it made them a lot of money.
2: You didn't see young people everywhere putting their pants on backwards.
1: No, I did see it, but I was with young people. I was a young person.
3: You wouldn't have been around those people.
1: Right, and you didn't have kids my age at that time.
2: How many people did you see doing it?
1: A dozen, maybe, in my school.
2: Wow.
1: Well, hey, what the hell do you want? You said you didn't see young people.
2: You didn't ruthlessly,
4: a dozen's a lot,
2: endlessly
4: a
2: mock.
0: Like, you know what this
2: these
0: is?
2: Punks were.
1: No, because we knew what they were doing. It was of the time.
0: He doubled up on his ornery pills this morning. Yeah,
1: now, he would have been, they would have been mocked 2 months later because it was out of style. I mean, it came and went really quick.
2: Yeah, that was a very quick one.
1: Yes.
2: So, did you ever embrace? I, for example, did embrace one dumb thing at one point.
3: What?
2: I mean,
3: what are you
2: I'm sure
3: admit
2: probably
3: to?
2: Many, but the one that I remember embracing, I got a double-breasted vest when I was in seventh grade.
0: A double-breasted vest?
2: Yes.
1: I have to look this up. It was odd to wear
2: those? I think it was because of the monkeys.
3: Really?
2: Remember the monkeys had those double-breasted shirts that with the buttons.
3: Yeah, I remember those.
4: Yeah.
2: Did you ever embrace anything that was sort of...
3: Me?
2: It didn't really take off? Maybe a little bit too much? A little bit too much...
0: Well, you guys know mine. I had a choker. I had many chokers. But not the puka shells. It was just like a choker.
3: Chick and I are close to the same age. Everybody wore chokers back then.
0: Yes.
3: That was a cool thing.
0: Absolutely. Yeah. Everyone wore chokers, Tom.
2: Did you ever do anything, Josh, you think would be...
1: But it was in style at the time. There was a brand of pants called Skids, and they were very loose.
0: Oh.
1: And almost parachute-y pants. But, I mean, the fabric wasn't like parachute pants, but... So, yeah.
3: When I was in high school, the fad was Levi corduroys with a flare leg and hiking boots. That's what we all wore.
1: Oh, okay.
3: That was like the thing.
1: Hypercolor was also big when I was in school.
0: Levi cords.
3: Yes, Levi cords and hiking boots. That was a big
0: thing.
3: Painter pants. Do you remember those? The white.
1: Those came back when I was in high school.
3: Yeah, the white painter pants were real big.
0: Tom was telling me yesterday morning how much he dislikes corduroy.
3: Really?
1: Oh, not a fan. I've become a real fan of it.
0: Right.
2: Don't you?
3: Didn't you have corduroy? I don't like the wide whale.
2: Didn't you have corduroy pillows?
0: Yes. They're making headlines.
1: Oh, Christy, I take it back. Painter's pants, carpenter's pants were.
3: That's the same thing.
2: They had the loop for the hammer.
4: Yeah, I like those.
3: And they were kind of an off-white, canvasy kind of fabric.
2: That became very popular with fat girls.
3: What?
2: The painter pants.
1: Boy, Tom's not totally wrong on that.
0: No, he's not.
3: I was a fat kid, so maybe that's why I wore them.
1: Yeah.
0: Fat lesbians, I think, right?
2: No.
0: Oh. Oh, I misspoke.
2: You weren't restricted to...
4: Oh, my God.
3: I wasn't that fat.
2: Hey, Christy, what else have you got over there?
3: A family in North Carolina was shocked to find their golden retriever...
1: Now, Karen Carpenter pants, not...
3: Not for kind of the opposite.
0: If you're ordering
3: skinny jeans,
0: if you're ordering a pair of Karen Carpenter pants, go a size up.
3: Yeah. Okay. A family in North Carolina was shocked to find their golden retriever raiding their refrigerator. Marley Hall told Storyful that she was checking her pet camera while at work and discovered that her 8-year-old golden retriever named Chase had figured out how to open the fridge. She then watched him rummaging around and pulling out snacks before closing the door.
1: Hilarious.
3: Ms. Hall said she knew food had been disappearing, but it was not until she caught him in the act that she discovered how.
2: We have some footage here. She's got obviously a camera, and you can see this beautiful dog has opened the refrigerator and is now going through various things. This lasts for quite some time, but eventually...
3: Does he close the door when he's done?
2: The dog actually closes the door.
3: Oh, my.
1: Oh, he wants like the yogurt.
3: Oh, he wants
1: there.
3: The yogurt.
2: Yeah, he wants to get the yogurt.
3: Oh, that's going
1: to
3: make a mess.
1: So he's trying to bite it by the lid to pull it out.
2: And he pulls it out.
1: Oh,
2: and
1: the
2: door starts to shut, and he...
0: Oh,
2: the
0: man.
2: Last second, he runs in and... reopens the door.
3: Oh, he got it.
2: He gets the yogurt, and the door to the refrigerator closes.
3: Oh, my.
1: And that's funny.
2: What a great little dog.
1: Little Chase.
3: Do you have any counter surfers? I have one. My dog will counter surf if I leave something out and forget about it. And
1: your dog gets on the counter?
3: Gets up on the counter. Not
1: rarely.
3: Four legs, but he'll get up enough to get you know.
2: My little guy can jump up on the stool, then onto the counter, and walk all over the place on the island in the kitchen.
0: No kidding?
2: Oh, yeah.
0: Wow.
2: He is
1: you don't often see dogs who get up on the counter.
2: Oh, he can.
3: Cats do it. Do your cat do it a lot?
1: Yeah. Yeah. Mm-hmm. I do my best, but you can't always watch them.
3: Yeah.
2: Does your cat look at you like, if you lie down long enough, I'm going to start eating your face?
1: No.
0: No, they started. Cats start at the face.
1: Right. That's I won't doubt that that would happen, even with my cats who love me. But yeah, no, they're better at hiding the evilness around me.
2: Coming up, we're going to have a little bit of a history lesson for you. What else have you got coming up, Christy Lee?
3: Coming up, we have an interesting CPR story. Just when you, if you're practicing CPR and then you get to actually do CPR, we'll find out about that.
1: Interesting statistics on CPR actually kills more people than it saves. So why bother? Isn't that something?
0: You wouldn't think that.
2: Very helpful.
1: We'll discuss those numbers.
2: That's from the people that wrote the book, A Loose Weight Through Smoking.
1: That's right.
0: And fat girls wear carpenter pants.
3: Boy, I never heard that before now. I knew I was fat in high school.
1: You know, Tom may have even been joking, but it...
2: No, it was, I wasn't joking.
1: Reiterated.
2: That was a thing there for a while. right now, oh boy, what a segue this is.
0: Oh boy.
2: If you're interested in losing more than 10 pounds, this may be for you. This is not about GLP-1s. Is that the right?
3: Yeah, that's right.
2: GLP? It's not about that. 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Also, someone trying to take advantage of the legendary figure in music, John Lennon, by creating John Lemon beer. 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And also, the topic, morons in crime, always fun. It continues involving a giant suitcase full of marijuana. These are the O'Reilly Auto Parts Studios. 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

0: Hey, welcome back to the Bob and Tom Show. We're in the O'Reilly Auto Parts Studios. There's Chrissy Lee at the news desk.
1: Hi, Chick.
0: Hi. There's Pat Godwin at the music desk.
2: Hello. Sorry, I don't know. I'm jumping.
0: Pat jumped. Pat jumped at nothing, Tom. Can you see?
2: It was a fly or something.
3: I'll do that a lot when I'm sleep deprived.
0: Oh.
3: Nothing. No.
0: There's Josh Arnold.
4: Hi.
0: You don't seem sleep deprived today.
3: No, but I've gotten there before, especially. Oh, yeah, driving. Oh, boy.
0: Oh, yeah. There's Ace Cosby.
5: Hello.
0: I'm Chick. Hello, Tom.
3: You ever see shadows run across the road?
1: Yes. That's
2: terrifying.
3: That's the weirdest.
2: That's when you know you got to pull over.
0: Yeah, you got to pull over.
6: Shadows or maybe Bigfoot?
3: That's, you know, maybe. Bigfoot's, those sightings really, really did get the Bigfoot community up in arms over, well, not literally. They're not going to kill the poor thing.
6: Okay. So, I'm sorry. Where were we?
1: History.
6: Oh, yes.
1: Yeah. Oh, I was reminded real quick about bad fashion trends that I followed. My perm days, if you guys remember that.
3: Oh, yeah. I've seen a picture.
1: Yeah, that was a bad look for me.
6: Once again, in history, we have, let's start with birthdays.
1: Okay.
6: Harry Truman.
0: My favorite president.
6: Really?
0: Oh, yeah.
1: Harry Truman?
6: Hey, if it weren't for Harry Truman, who wouldn't have the TV show MASH?
3: I guess that's one way to look at it, yeah.
1: He got us into the Korean War?
6: He decided to slaughter many of them.
3: Oh, yeah.
6: Korean War. That was
3: the Koreans weren't...
6: That was a bad scene.
3: Okay.
6: How about born in 1911, Robert Johnson? You know who that was?
3: You're listening to Refracted History. Robert Johnson, yeah, the great bluesman.
1: Yeah.
6: Yes, very good, very good. And, of course, died of syphilis. Did you know that?
1: No. Are you making that up?
0: Or did he?
2: Syphilis.
1: He could have. Are you making that up, though?
6: No. He sold his soul to the devil.
3: Sure.
0: Mm-hmm. Right. Crossroads. Yeah. Crossroads.
6: I'm not sure if he had to have, you know, relations with the devil, but...
3: I don't...
6: It's part of the deal. No.
3: The South Park devil, you might have to. Okay. He seems to be a little amorous, doesn't he?
6: On this date, oh, God, he'd be 100 today. Don Rickles.
0: So what year was he born?
6: 1926. Thank you very much.
3: You hockey puck?
6: Movies he called Mr. Warmth. He was the best. And of course, featured in the Toy Story movies.
1: Mm-hmm.
6: And
1: see Mr. Potato Head?
3: Yeah.
6: And the estate
0: of
6: Mr. Rickles has given them permission to use, they have clips from when he was recording.
0: See, I can't disagree more.
6: What?
0: He has to be alive to do voiceovers. Come on.
6: No, they had outtakes and they...
1: I agree with you, Chick.
6: I think they may have asked him prior to...
1: Now dead guys are taking our jobs. Right?
0: Hey, come on. Here,
3: when Mr. Potato Head, it's part three where his pieces fall off and they put him on a tortilla. That makes me laugh so hard. He's all floppy and loose.
6: It's genius. That is a genius set of movies. When is the... What, a month away from
1: Toy Story 5? June 12th, I think, something like that.
3: Am I the only one that's... I'm having trouble being excited about it because...
0: You're not the only one.
3: After the first three, four was good, but a letdown.
0: Right.
3: I don't know, man.
1: I would have
3: liked this original trilogy, and we leave it at that. It's gold, and you don't...
6: I liked them all. The new one, we actually spoke with Tim Allen when he was recording the voices.
7: Yeah, remember when he's here?
6: And, he said, God, that chick is a dick. And then he said, but he said it as Buzz Lightyear.
1: Uh-huh.
6: He said they weren't going to do it, and then they came up with a really good premise.
0: I don't think they had one for four. It felt really...
6: Yeah, the spoon.
3: It was okay. The premise was okay. The execution wasn't as good as the other three.
0: Okay.
6: Wouldn't you say, is it two where the little cowgirl sings the song?
3: Yeah, it's wonderful.
1: Yeah.
3: Yeah, Jesse.
6: If that doesn't break your heart.
1: Gosh.
3: Yeah.
6: Okay.
1: Little girl don't want to play with her.
6: On a much different note.
0: My cowboy don't go down on me no more.
6: I don't. Thank you.
0: No
6: ruining,
0: more.
6: Ruining that.
0: My cowboy
6: Is this guy still alive? Gary Glitter?
2: Yeah, I think so.
1: He's still in prison?
0: He's in the Philippines.
2: Something. He may be out.
1: Mm. Rock and Roll Part 2, was that his hit?
6: Yes.
1: Yeah.
0: Have you ever heard Part 1?
3: Like Part 1.
1: I don't think I've ever heard Part 1.
2: Yes.
1: I've
2: never heard Part 1.
0: That's a lot more of the same.
1: Oh, is it?
3: Yeah. But more singing.
6: Da da da da da.
1: It was in every sport arena forever.
6: Then they sort of stopped playing it for a while because He was convicted of some unfortunate. I want to say
0: he got handsy.
6: I think it was a something about a computer and some photographs that.
1: He was underage. A bad dude.
4: Way more than that.
1: A
6: happy birthday, friend of the show, 73 years old, Alex Van Halen.
3: It's okay to call a child molester, Tom.
1: Yeah.
6: No, not
3: you don't have to beat around the bush.
6: Not Alex Van Halen.
3: No.
6: Oh, Gary Glitter. Yeah, okay, yeah. No, Alex is a great guy.
0: Yes. You brought that up.
6: What?
0: You screwed yourself there, pal.
6: No, I was just saying, Gary Glitter, they pulled that for a while, but they've kind of moved on.
0: And it's got nothing to do with Alex Van Halen.
6: Of course not. I'd moved on to something else. Alex, of course, the drummer for Van Halen at age 73. Now he's walking with the devil because the knees
0: he's older.
6: Have given out.
3: At age what?
6: He should have named his kid Waylon.
0: Wait a minute. How old?
3: Waylon Van Halen?
6: Waylon Van Halen.
1: That is good.
0: That's wonderful.
2: Salem.
0: How old is Alex Van Halen now?
6: 73.
0: Wow.
3: Right.
6: Yeah.
3: You are older than me.
6: Happy birthday, Bill Cowher. You a fan of Bill Cowher?
0: Old Lantern Jaw. I am not.
1: He's a sports guy, right?
6: Yeah.
0: He's coach of the Steelers.
1: Oh, that's
6: right. Well, he's a sports commentator now.
0: No.
6: He's on one of the panels every
0: week. Even worse as a commentator.
6: Really? You don't
0: oh,
6: like
0: yeah.
6: him?
0: Oh, yeah. No, I don't. I'm careful.
3: The Cowher Hour? Isn't that his show?
0: The Cowher Hour of Power.
6: Yeah, the Hour of Cowher Power.
3: The Cowher Hour of Power.
6: It's kind of a religious slant. Happy birthday, Enrique Iglesias, Fluffy's brother.
3: They're estranged. Please do not bring that up.
6: Sorry,
3: yeah.
6: Sorry.
3: If you talk to either of them, you don't.
6: And I have a question about this next one, Christy Lee. Maybe you can help
1: me.
6: I'm a fan of the dog shows. I like them a little bit, I think.
1: Right?
6: Although I think
0: I like to watch them with my dogs.
6: They have a lot of really ridiculous breeds that nobody really has.
1: Right.
6: I think they should add some categories for like mutts and doodles, et cetera, et cetera. Mm-hmm.
0: Mutts and butts.
6: But in 1877, the first Westminster dog show was held.
1: Yes.
6: My question is, do they really have to wear tuxedos and stuff?
1: Well, I think it's nice. Gives it a really nice gravitas.
0: You mean the commentators and the showers?
1: It makes it's a very high class. It's a big deal.
3: I'm a little surprised to hear you say it.
1: It's like the Academy Awards for acting. It's a dog, the best of the dogs.
0: Would you rather see them in
1: track suits? What do you want?
3: Yeah, you're wanting some sort of Fetterman-esque revolution.
6: Oh, nice. Nicely done.
0: With big
6: honoring the senator.
0: Big dookie ropes. And the track suits.
6: It's just you've got, some guy checking out a dog's nutsack.
3: Yeah.
6: Wearing tails.
3: A lovely pantsuited woman holding the balls of the dog.
0: You must be watching a different dog show.
1: Yeah.
3: Oh, they give them a good.
6: Oh, yeah.
3: They lift them. They look at the anus.
6: They lift up the tail, give that anus a look see.
0: They do?
1: Yeah. They don't show a lot of that on TV.
6: Yeah.
3: Those are the only parts I even watch.
6: Yeah.
0: Do you find that stimulating in some way?
3: Not sexually, emotionally.
0: I think the drink of coffee every
6: time,
0: added to it.
6: Every time they check the anus of a St. Bernard, he calls his mother. I don't know what that means.
0: I'm watching too, honey.
6: Let's see. 1912, Paramount Pictures was founded.
0: Nothing was ever going to top them.
3: No, they were the...
0: They were the Paramount.
6: Paramount, from the French meaning having sex with someone in a wheelchair. Or other disabled.
3: You could have gone with two people.
1: Oh,
3: two could have gone in a parachute.
0: Mount.
6: No, the quad mount.
0: Oh.
6: Far different. Let's see. How about this? The Revolution, the first roller coaster with a vertical flip, opened at Six Flags in 1976.
0: A vertical flip?
3: A loop?
6: I guess that must mean a
3: loop.
0: Yeah.
3: What we would call a loop or... Loop-de-loop?
6: Originally called the puke sprayer.
1: Yeah, no thanks.
6: And then they changed it to the vomitor.
3: You won't do the loops?
1: No loops for me.
0: I don't like to go upside down. I just loved it. And
1: really?
0: I just can't do it anymore.
3: It's not your fault. Our ears.
0: Yes.
3: Yeah.
0: I get sick as a dog.
3: Yeah.
6: This song, I didn't realize this was the number one song on the Billboard chart in 1976.
0: Sometimes when we touch Dan Robin Hill.
6: No, Welcome Back, Cotter.
1: Really?
0: God.
1: Yeah, it was number everywhere one. That year.
0: What a welcome horrible.
1: Back.
6: Good song. You don't like that song?
0: No.
6: Oh, I love that song.
0: Well, hey, let's make a song that doesn't bother anybody. Welcome back. What's the name of the show? Welcome back, Cotter.
3: It's not insistent enough.
0: Welcome back.
6: No, it's a sweet song.
3: No.
0: Welcome back, Cotter.
3: Hey, it's a little drowsy, is it?
0: Hey, Cotter.
2: Very lazy.
0: Welcome back.
6: They're using it on that new...
0: A soft C.
6: And a welcome back, Potter, as they bring back the... The new...
3: Harry Potter?
6: Harry Potter.
0: Oh, program. What about Mr. Potter?
6: Oh, that's what you think could do that, too.
0: Welcome back, Mr. Potter. Welcome back.
6: Do you think the song, what is the one?
3: I'm so horny.
6: I'm moving on up to the east side.
1: The Jeffersons?
3: Why didn't that get radio play?
6: To a deluxe apartment in the sky?
3: Right.
6: That's a great song.
3: I mean, it taught us a lot, didn't it?
1: Yes, sure did.
6: It's a
3: Beans don't burn on the grill.
0: That's right. And something... Don't wash at the mill. What is it? I don't know what the lyrics are.
2: Beans don't burn on the griddle, or is it grill?
3: Oh, I always thought grill.
1: I don't
3: beans know. Don't burn on the grill. It took a whole lot of
0: trying to get up that hill.
2: Moving on right. up.
6: And now.
3: Now we're up in the big league.
6: And now the band.
3: Turn that back.
6: The Wasps sings black television theme songs.
3: Boy, that's a record collection I would buy in a heartbeat.
0: Well, we're moving on up to the east side to a deluxe apartment in the sky. Moving on up to the east side, we finally got a piece of the pie. Fish don't fry in the kitchen. Yeah. Beans don't burn on the grill. Took a whole lot of trying just to get up that hill.
6: It's a great song.
0: Now we're up in the big leagues, getting our turn at bat. As long as we live, it's you and me, baby.
3: Ain't nothing wrong with that.
0: Moving on up. That's right.
2: But it's not a condo. It's
6: welcome to the five white guys.
0: That's right.
6: The five white guys in black.
1: Everything's in apartment.
3: I was at Barnes & Noble the other day, and I was looking at the new releases. And guess who has a new memoir out?
1: Who?
3: Marla Gibbs.
0: She's been around forever.
3: Yes. So I've started reading it. I've only gotten to the 227 years.
6: Lastly, in today in history, Betty White in 2010 became the oldest person to host the Saturday Night Live program.
3: I remember there was a petition and everything.
1: Yeah.
6: They should get, either Mel Brooks or Dick Van Dyke to do it.
1: Oh.
6: But they'd both be great.
1: Paul McCartney's a musical guest this weekend.
6: Oh, cool.
1: On Saturday Night Live.
6: Oh, I'll make an effort to watch it.
3: The shocking thing about the Marla Gibbs memoir, the chapter I found most illuminating and just, I couldn't believe it, was her torrid affair with George Wallace.
6: the politician? That's quite surprising.
3: It was eye-opening,
6: Okay, it would have been just as surprising with George Wallace, the comedian, now that I think about it.
0: Why didn't he change his name?
6: Tom, you might need a popsicle stick.
0: Tom, we're in the Monday show.
6: Okay,
3: sorry, my fault.
6: I blame myself. Yeah. We're returning to the O'Reilly Auto Parts Studios. 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
0: 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It's Christy Lee.
1: Hello.
0: There's Pat Godwin.
2: Hey, chick.
0: At the music station, there's Josh Arnold.
2: Hi.
0: At the I Hate Steven Singer sidekick chair.
2: The music station. There's Pat Godwin.
0: There's Ace Cosby.
21: Hey.
0: I'm Chick McGee. Hello. Hello, Tom.
2: Did you ever work at the music station?
0: No.
3: Did you ever listen to the power station?
1: No.
3: Some like it hot.
0: I don't care for that. I like the Bang a Gong remake.
6: They did
0: That's
6: a
0: okay.
6: great version of Bang a Gong.
3: Yeah, I like it too.
6: Robert Palmer and a couple of guys good. From, who were those other guys were Chic. From?
3: Chic?
0: And no, Duran Duran.
6: Hungry Like the Wolf.
0: Duran Duran.
6: Guys.
1: I need to correct myself. I listened to a listener and Paul McCartney will be on SNL, but I believe it's the end of the month at the final show of the season.
6: Oh,
1: I believe.
6: Okay.
1: Yeah, right. May 29th.
6: So.
2: That's right.
6: We were discussing
2: I'll be there. Oh,
6: Robert Johnson, the blues artist born in 1911.
0: Bobby J.
6: The original, what is it, the 27 Club? Died at the age of 27.
2: 27, yeah. Yeah.
6: And I had this noted that he may have died of syphilis.
2: Hmm.
6: I did a little research, or he may have been poisoned.
2: I think it was poisoning, right?
6: Well, they're
3: by
6: not,
3: a woman's vagina.
6: They're not. They're not.
2: Oh, I can't
6: they're
2: be toxic.
6: They're not.
1: Yeah, you
6: they're
1: know
6: not
1: it.
6: Sure.
0: If that,
3: the penis flytrap, they call it.
0: Way to go!
6: Thank you.
0: Poison me, baby.
2: You know he went down to the crossroads, and that's where he sold his soul to the devil, so he could play guitar that well. He wasn't playing guitar, and then boom, he was a great player.
3: Yeah, I love that story.
2: Yeah.
6: And do you have a tribute to that? You're a guitar player.
2: Yeah, I'm a songwriter, guitar player. I would like to be. I'm in the process of getting better. Recently, I went down to the crossroads.
1: Oh. Did you?
2: 61st and 49th in Clarksdale, Mississippi.
1: Yeah.
2: And I got myself a little mojo myself. Here we go.

0: are no shortcuts, Patty G. Yeah.
1: Thank you very much, Pat. We're going to return to the news desk with Christy Lee.
2: Yeah, a CPR instructor went into cardiac arrest during a lesson and was rescued by his students.
1: Wow.
2: Mr. Carl Arps was demonstrating the signs of a heart attack. That's what this says.
3: Oh, Professor Arps.
1: Poor guy.
3: Mr. Arps.
4: The name makes sense. His parents.
3: He's named by a seal.
4: Exactly.
2: Mr. Carl Arps was demonstrating the signs of a heart attack to students at Fox Valley Technical College in lovely Appleton, Wisconsin. Boy, I love that area.
1: How did they know he wasn't kidding?
2: When he had a heart attack.
4: Yeah, there must have been a second where they went, hey, we're learning. We don't have to do this.
2: As one student called 911, the others took turns administering CPR and a defibrillator on their 72-year-old instructor.
1: Talk about a rough final exam.
2: Yeah. First responders arrived on the scene. The executive director of the Gold Cross Ambulance, Nick Romanesco, said the quick action directly contributed to Mr. Arp's positive outcome. Hmm. He later underwent triple bypass surgery.
1: Whoa.
2: And quote, from what I was told, they did everything like we told them to do in CPR class. He goes, thank you does not seem enough. They saved my life, period.
3: Where was this? The Fox?
2: Fox Valley Technical
3: College. Oh, I thought it was the Fox University, the College of Knowledge, right?
4: That's right.
5: The world according to Arp.
1: Well, that's good. Good news.
2: Yeah,
1: they learned how to do it.
4: Yeah.
1: You guys all took CPR class here.
2: Yeah, so we could save.
4: Yeah, it was
2: you
4: helpful.
2: Two.
3: You too. Oh yeah, that's right.
5: Me included.
3: You're right.
2: Oh, you had a heart problem too.
5: I had a problem in that class.
2: Oh,
3: he's
2: you
3: got.
2: Did?
3: He's got. Yeah. He's got whatever you've got. He's got.
2: Oh, yeah. Okay.
3: Oh no! Look at me. No, you're
5: it's
3: surprised.
5: True. It's true. But I was like I was 240 pounds at that time, and that class. Honestly, was...
2: Did you really weigh that much?
5: Yeah.
3: What a load.
5: 103 beats per minute is what the CPR is. So let's take it right there. Boom, got it. We took a three-hour class to be certified to give CPR. We learned the Heimlich and how to use an AAD.
3: AAD.
5: I had a hard time paying attention. So I'd been up since 6 a.m., but I listened to the instructor attentively. She told us how hard to pump and how much to count, when to blow. We attached these sticky pads to the dummy's heart. I was on my knees pumping fast and I had some pain in my chest. Now I'm the one who might need a jump start. I had a heart attack in CPR to a mannequin. Everyone was panicking, but they brought me back somehow. Ironically, I was pumping hard to the beat of staying alive. Tell me who's the big dummy now. I had a heart attack giving CPR to a mannequin. I better lose some weight before taking a class like that again.
4: Very nice.
3: Yeah. Yay.
1: And that there's a little fact in that song. Isn't the song Staying Alive? Yeah. You're supposed to sing that to yourself to get the right
3: beats.
1: Rhythm.
3: Yeah.
1: That's great. Staying alive. Congratulations to that class.
2: Yeah, very good job. You learned your lesson.
4: Yeah, that's great.
1: I guess they say one of the problems with when people are choking is people don't know if they're kidding or not.
4: In this case, they must have thought this was a joke.
1: I mean, at the beginning, they're thinking, okay, he's telling us the symptoms now. Oh, wait a minute.
2: He ain't kidding.
1: Yeah. Is there a signal when you're choking to go, this is no joke?
2: I don't know. I hopefully will never find out.
1: Yeah. I know my son Willie at one point had an issue, and he ended up self-Heimlicking.
2: Over the back of a chair?
1: I forget how we did it.
2: Or you could do it your fist.
1: Yeah, but yeah, good to know. Good to know all those things. Good to know CPR and the of course, the famous Heimlich maneuver.
2: Do we have time for this burp story real quick or not?
1: Sure.
2: A woman had a rare condition that left her unable to burp for 6 years. According to Southwest News Service, Miss Caitlin Jones suffers from retrograde chrysopharyngeal dysfunction, dysfunction, also known as no burp syndrome. She first noticed something was amiss way back in 2020.
4: When she was queefing more than usual?
2: No, she was trying to burp. Queefing wasn't, I don't know. She said she just gurgled. I don't know if she gurgled both up and down.
4: But if you can't burp, you queef.
2: Okay. She also experienced pressure, nausea, and excessive.
3: Chrissy, do you queef?
2: It was coming out the other way.
3: Have you ever queefed?
6: We get to the point.
2: Ms. Jones reports she has received thousands of dollars in Botox injections.
1: You swallowed the punchline here.
2: Excessive flatulence.
1: She had excessive flatulence because she couldn't burp.
3: No, it doesn't work that way.
2: That's what she says.
4: I still want to know if Christy Queen.
2: Ms. Jones reports she received thousands of dollars in Botox injections into the muscles on the side of her throat.
4: Sell me tapes of your queen.
2: Allowing her to burp for the first time in 6 years. While not a permanent fix, she said the treatment has offered her some relief.
3: I'll pay good money.
7: Is there a difference between a belch and a burp?
4: Yeah, it's a queef.
2: I'm not a queef you inside the head.
3: Are you a queef type of girl? You're not a queef type of girl, are you? Well, if only she could have burped like this.
4: That's a real Tom burp.
3: Whoa.
4: He does give it a little extra, doesn't he?
3: Yes, he sure does. He gives everything extra. Yawning, sneezing, coughing.
1: Bullying. I mean, this is a real thing.
4: Yeah, that must have been uncomfortable.
2: It had to be.
4: Now, I'm sorry, did the story say that they solved it?
2: Botox injections have helped.
4: Oh, but, man, that really helps.
1: But it's not it's not permanently fixed.
4: Right. Sure, she'll have to get them every now and again. Yeah.
2: Yeah, Botox wears off after
3: Any of your friends ever queef?
2: I don't know. I don't sleep with my friends.
3: Okay.
4: Don't all girls have queef contests?
2: You just want to say the
1: word queef.
2: Would
1: you go to a concert with Queef Latifah?
4: You really have to ask?
3: I'd swat away flies. All right.
4: I'd be front row with a Gallagher tarp.
1: I'm so sorry.
3: Queef me, Queenie.
1: Now, coming up, Christy, what have you got over there?
2: Oh, God. We have a very interesting plastic surgery story.
3: Very interesting.
2: It comes to us from Asia, and it caused a problem in China.
3: Oh.
2: We have marijuana in the news. We have an interesting Buddhist monk.
4: Oh, yeah?
2: Yeah, I didn't know just anybody could become a monk, but apparently.
1: Yeah, this will make you mad.
4: Oh.
1: Yeah, it's ridiculous. Now, I want to talk to you about something that won't make you mad. It'll make you happy.
2: What's that?
1: It's one of my favorite things. It's the Aura Frame.
2: Oh, yeah.
1: These are great. 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
3: I'm Tom Show. We're in the O'Reilly Auto Parts Studios. Christy Lee at the news desk.
2: Hello.
3: Hello, indeed. There's Pat Godwin.
21: Hello.
3: Oh.
2: Wow, a little sexy Pat.
21: I'm trying to be.
2: Mm-hmm.
3: I'm questioning. Hello. There's Josh Arnold.
22: Boom.
3: There's Ace Cosby. Hey. I'm Chick McGee. Hello, Tom.
1: Hello, Chick McGee.
3: Yes, sir.
1: We're going to return to the news desk with Christy Lee. Have we missed anything?
2: Oh, yeah. Yoko Ono is challenging a French craft brewery over its best-selling beer called John Lemon, which I have a problem with, by the way. Ms. Ono argues the beer name and label, which features a caricature of the rock legend with lemon slices, in place of where his round sunglasses would be.
3: Well, if
2: was
3: she
2: a
3: says,
2: breach of trademark.
3: If she says it's okay, I mean.
2: She did not say it was okay. She it's, said it's a breach.
1: It's a ripoff. If you see, do we have a picture of the bottle? Yeah, look at that.
3: But I mean, it was her.
0: Oh, yeah.
2: Shouldn't it be John LeMond?
3: Isn't,
2: it's French. That's pretty cool, actually.
3: Well, isn't it her idea? Didn't she approach them?
1: No.
2: She's
1: they just
2: suing them.
3: Oh.
2: Ardian Picard, owner of L'Imperie Brewery, said it has been selling bottles of the lemon ginger flavored craft beer for 5 years.
3: Oh, get
2: before
3: Bach.
2: Receiving the letter from Miss Ono's lawyers.
1: Yeah, and then at the bottom it's

0: She has no, yeah. I mean, I know that they ruled in her favor, whatever. Right. That's ridiculous.
1: No, it looks just like John Lennon.
0: It's a character. But why, who cares?
2: Yeah.
1: Well, she owns the rights to that.
0: To his look?
2: That's cool.
1: I mean, this thing.
0: Even an interpretation like that? I mean, it's sort of rudimentary.
2: Yeah.
1: Okay.
0: Aren't public figures public figures?
1: Yeah, but you couldn't come out with a Paul Newman.
0: I get it, but
1: pizza.
0: I mean, what she needs, she wants the $19 that beer's going to make.
1: She just wants to protect her.
3: Sir Pauly's girl is out there.
2: Nice.
4: And that's what he landed on. Sir Pauly girl.
3: That's right.
0: I'd rather hear that than Tom's defense of Yoko Ono.
4: Or Gringo, what was it again?
1: I thought it was a Mexican beer.
4: Why are you defending Yoko?
1: Gringo Star. Because it's...
0: Oh, great defense.
4: Nobody defends right. Yoko for anything.
1: Okay.
3: Yeah.
2: A humanoid robot has become...
1: How about John Watermelon Camp? would you be okay with that?
2: Well, first of all, John's still alive. A humanoid robot...
1: Chuck Berry Lemonade? Okay, I'm sorry.
0: Mm-hmm. Yep, I'm sure that you got sent a lot of them.
4: They're coming out of his ears.
5: Not me.
1: The Pat, you have a song?
4: I'm taking the
3: temperature. Of course I do.
2: Do you have a song?
3: About John Lennon, no.
2: Oh,
4: yes.
2: Okay. A humanoid robot has become a Buddhist monk in South Korea. Al Jazeera reports that in the world's first, the robot named Gabby was ordained ahead of celebrations for Buddha's birthday.
1: All right.
2: And welcomed at the... Jogi Temple in Seoul.
4: It's a Yogi Temple.
2: Jogi, J-O-G-Y-E. A word would be joggy. That would sound terrible. Temple leaders said the ordination of a robot signifies that technology must be used in accordance with the values of compassion, wisdom, and responsibility.
1: My minister's a lawnmower.
2: And symbolizes
1: this is ridiculous.
2: New possibilities for the coexistence of humans and technology.
0: I just don't know if Buddha would be on board. It's hard to tell, isn't it?
2: The name Gabby means talkative? Buddha for mercy. Is Buddha's mercy Gabby?
0: Oh, all right.
4: I don't know.
2: Yeah, that's what it means. Buddha's mercy. So
1: I don't know. This is ridiculous.
4: Mercy.
1: I mean, admittedly, I know my stapler took a vow of silence. This is so stupid. A robot minister, come on.
2: Well, he's a monk. He's not a minister. There's a difference.
4: Yeah.
0: There is, but odd and silly.
2: He's not going to talk much.
1: A religious figure, but it's a robot.
2: Yeah.
1: What's the difference? Why not have your pencil a religious figure? It makes no difference.
0: Yeah, it's silly.
2: Well,
1: I think they're taking away from the seriousness of their pursuit.
2: Chick, you're kind of Buddhist.
4: Yeah.
2: Do you come back as a pencil? I thought you had to come back as a...
4: No, it's a living.
2: A living thing, yeah. Right.
1: So you can't come back as a robot?
4: No.
2: Unless, I don't think
4: well,
2: so.
4: No, well, no. No, absolutely not. No.
1: Come back as an AI? No. What are you hoping to come back as?
4: Maybe a Pomeranian.
0: Oh, okay.
1: I was assuming you were going to go golden retriever.
4: A little puppy dog? Nah.
0: You'll probably get spoiled and carried around.
4: Yeah.
2: But you don't live very long.
0: Oh, really?
4: What? Well, this is the first time hearing about this.
1: What are you talking about? I want to uncheck the Pomeranian box.
0: If you had the choice, would you come back as another human being?
4: Yeah.
0: Yeah.
4: Yeah, if I had
0: to. Do be another human again.
4: Sure. Yeah.
1: Male or female?
4: Oh, a male.
1: You sure?
4: Yes. Would you come back as a female?
0: Just to try it, see what's different.
2: I don't think you get to choose, do you?
3: Well, hopefully.
4: Well, first of all, my IQ would go down about 50 points.
2: Look at that.
0: Is that what you wanted to hear?
1: Wow.
4: And then if I was a fat chick, I'd have to wear carpenter pants.
2: You would.
4: And
3: blah blah blah.
1: You happy now?
2: A growing cosmetic surgery trend in Asia.
4: Here we go.
2: Involves so-called elf ear surgery.
4: Oh my lord!
0: This is cosplay. To the 10th degree, this
2: You're
0: has
2: right.
0: gotten...
2: The procedure uses hyaluronic acid fillers injected into the ears to make them protrude slightly outward, creating the appearance of a smaller, slimmer face.
4: Yeah, they do.
2: According to the Wall Street Journal, the trend began about 5 years ago after a Chinese influencer shared her experience undergoing surgery to create more prominent, pointed ears. The hashtag elf ear cosmetic surgery has since generated more than 780 million views online.

0: Chinese social media. There's also a cosmetic surgery procedure called ear cropping or elfing, in which people get pointy elf ears.
1: This is huge in the gaming world and the cosplay world.
0: Well, it may be huge, but it doesn't always go well.
1: I can't imagine.
2: Does it go away? Or does it? Is it like Botox where it fades off? Or does it?
3: I don't think
1: acid
3: so.
1: Sounds pretty permanent.
0: It's a filler. Yeah, you have to get it put back in.
1: Oh, that's a good question then. Would it?
0: The fillers usually are. They just get sucked up by your body after so much time.
2: So
0: that's why women.
2: And
0: have
2: there's
0: to keep
2: two kinds. There's
0: back.
2: The ones that get, they get pointy ears like Spock, yeah. I guess.
0: And they're little elf ears.
2: And those
0: that go kind of out.
2: Stick out.
0: Yes.
2: And that's considered attractive.
1: Yes, in that sphere,
3: yeah,
1: fake elf ears and pointy ears are.
0: There's a gal at my grocery store that has the fake pointy ears stuck on her ears.
1: Yeah.
2: Oh, those aren't. That isn't a surgical thing. Then
0: no,
2: they're just,
0: I
2: see.
0: I don't
2: okay.
0: think hers
2: right.
0: are.
1: Now they're actually going to surgery.
0: Yeah, I don't know if hers are surgery, but
1: it's cute. You know, like it's. I think it's odd, but
0: yeah.
2: What would you think about a cone head?
1: Odd, very. Yeah.
2: Could you do that?
1: I can't even imagine.
0: Well,
1: as an adult to elongate your skull.
0: You don't
1: like
0: want to
1: that?
0: Mess with your skull.
2: I've seen the ones where they put the horns in
0: right
2: under the skin.
1: So it would have to be some metal insert that goes under your skin. I mean, I don't even know that they could
2: stretch
1: it out.
0: I think you could do that.
2: That would be really, really weird.
3: They'd have to work up to it if they're stretching it out.
1: You have to really stretch that skin. In fact, if you're female, you might end up with a goatee.
3: Oh, that gets applause. Well, that, my IQ remark.
2: Assuming that it was a woman that had pubic hair. Yeah.
3: A full bush.
0: Yeah. A Chinese woman reportedly suffered facial paralysis after she underwent the elf ear cosmetic surgery.
4: I sure is. How do I look?
0: Apparently, she received filler injections to make her ears protrude outward, as we admitted earlier.
3: I told you.
0: A blockage near the ear caused nerve damage, leaving her face paralyzed.
4: Oh, yes. I'd do it all again.
0: Physicians warn that cosmetic procedures involving the ear can be especially risky because of the area's complex network of nerves and blood vessels.
2: It's known as a Keebler palsy.
1: Oh, it is a real problem. Yeah,
2: you got the shakes.
3: Keebler palsy. Okay.
2: Aren't they the most famous elves? I don't know.
1: Sure.
0: I think they are.
2: Good. I can't believe anybody would act, but sir, have your ears surgically pointy and sticking out?
1: I know.
0: You don't cosplay. You don't do the games.
3: Well, why do you just say, I've seen the horns. That seems reasonable.
2: No, it doesn't seem reasonable. It seems ridiculous.
1: Yeah, this is very odd to us.
3: Man.
1: We're not part of that.
2: Hi, I'd like to get a job that doesn't have health insurance. I have horns built into my head. That's what that just shouts to me. Okay, never mind.
0: Couldn't you wear a hat at your interview?
3: So, ever take your hat off? You can't ask me that.
0: Nicotine is undergoing a so-called health rebrand thanks to a variety of social media influencers. The New York Times reports that a new wave of influencers are promoting nicotine patches, gums, lozenges, and pouches as health products, claiming the compound can reverse Alzheimer's, protect against Parkinson's, increase cognitive function, and potentially even help you live longer.
2: So a nicotine patch might help you quit smoking.
0: Yeah.
2: But the nicotine itself isn't.
0: Well, biohacking influencer Dave Asprey.
2: Is he a doctor?
0: Has called it one of Mother Nature's cognitive enhancers.
2: He's a douchebag.
0: With other proponents saying that nicotine is a natural product and that it boosts productivity.
2: Oh, it's a natural product. You know what else is natural? Asbestos.
0: Sharpens.
2: I'm not going to huff it.
0: Focus and increases male vitality. Doctors say many influencers' claims exaggerate the evidence around nicotine's potential uses.
3: I've always heard that nicotine can calm you down, and it can also give you a kick in the pants if you need it. It's the only drug that does that.
1: What's it categorized? Is it an upper or a downer?
3: Well, see, that's what they don't, they can't.
2: A cash cow.
0: Doctors warn it is known to pose health risks, such as increasing the risk of dependency, heart disease.
3: By the way, Josh, I read this book about Lewis and Clark.
1: Yes.
2: That's a wonderful moment.
0: And exasperating existing heart conditions.
2: Historical evidence.
3: They just sped up because they needed their tobacco. You know. So.
2: Do you ever watch Mad Men?
1: Yeah, of course.
2: remember the
3: you got another story to go.
2: The smoking doctor, the gynecologist smoking, examining the pregnant lady.
1: Yes.
3: Do you remember when she went to see a psychiatrist and the psychiatrist called Don and told him what was up with his wife instead of calling her?
2: Those were the days.
0: You say those were
1: better
0: the days.
1: Better times. I mean, a different time.
2: For example, is it the Zyn pouch? Yeah, those, I mean, they can help you quit smoking, but the nicotine itself, no one's going to say, you don't smoke, but why don't you start sucking on nicotine to help your health?
1: Apparently we have a call.
3: Is that right?
1: The Tom Show.
5: Yeah, hi, this is Todd with Beverage Inc.
1: Hi, Todd. How are you, sir?
5: Yeah, good. I'm promoting a new product. I was wondering what you think of it. It's a bubbly toilet water.
1: Uh-huh. Bubbly toilet water?
5: Yeah, with a touch of snooty and a hint of pretension.
3: Oh.
5: Yeah, it's called Tom Fizzwald.
1: Oh.
3: Very nice. Wow.
5: How many cases would you like?
2: Well, I'd like at least two.
3: Yeah. Put me down for two.
2: There's a handsome guy in the bottle. Nice sideburns.
5: They're on their way.
2: Okay, thank you very much.
1: On their way.
2: Again, just because they say something is natural.
1: Yeah.
2: As I said, yeah, so is asbestos, but that doesn't mean I'm gonna huff it.
1: I wonder if they meant that it was naturally produced in some amounts in the body for some reason.
0: Nicotine?
1: Right. There was something about that sentence that sort of suggested.
0: Mm.
2: Well, again, it's the sentence from a so-called influencer.
1: Well, doctors are going, hey. But you are exaggerating it big time.
0: Exactly.
1: Which happens all the time.
0: Yeah. Somebody will take one small thing and run with it.
1: Are tomatoes killing you? No, but there is. They are a nightshade, and there's a slight bit of poison in them that we can't even detect.
2: Can you imagine if you went to the doctor for your annual physical? He said, "I'll tell you what time you're doing okay. I think you should start smoking Marlboros. I recommend Marlboro Reds."
1: Yeah, you would get a second
2: in the hard pack because you're feeling pretty good.
0: Now you're muddying the water.
1: We are not defending these people.
0: But you're muddying the water because that's smoking. That's totally different than just doing nicotine straight up.
2: Okay.
0: Well, it is.
1: No, I know. Yeah, yes.
2: I just think it's idiotic.
1: Don't listen. Yeah.
2: As soon as I see the word influencer, I'm out, generally speaking.
0: Well, they're everywhere.
2: Now, I will be influenced in the world of home security by Chick McGee.
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2: Thank you very much, Chick McGee. Christy Lee, what do you got coming up?
0: Well, we have marijuana in the news. A lady spills her marijuana. Clavicular, have you heard of that?
1: Relating to the collarbone?
0: Well, we're going to find out about
3: it.
0: He's an influencer. That's exactly right, Chick.
3: Yeah.
0: More influencers in the news.
1: He's a looks maxer, isn't he?
3: Yeah, he sure is.
1: One of those guys.
3: Yeah, right.
2: No, that's, you're pronouncing wrong. It's douche mess.
1: Oh, you're right. I did.
2: But these are the O'Reilly Auto Parts Studios. 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
1: Hey, welcome back to the Bob and Tom Show. We're in the O'Reilly Auto Parts Studios. Christy Lee is at the news desk.
2: Yeah.
1: There's Pat Godwin.
3: Hello.
1: He's over there with guitar in hand.
3: Boop.
1: There's Josh Arnold.
4: Chick, you treated everybody to donuts this morning. Thank you very much.
2: Yes, thank you.
1: You're more than welcome.
2: I had one hole.
0: No, I think you've got three.
1: Ace Cosby.
5: Hello.
2: I know what I'm doing here.
4: Only one is glazed.
0: We're hoping.
2: Oh, don't you worry, my friend.
0: Okay. Hello. I blame you.
1: Hello, Tom.
0: I've been doing some homework.
4: The other one's cream-filled, right?
0: All right.
4: Oh, sorry.
0: I was not familiar with this, but I just heard you, before the break, mentioned clavicular.
2: Mm-hmm.
0: This guy?
2: Yeah.
0: And you said he's a proponent of something called looks maxing.
2: Yep. Yes.
0: Which is a...
1: it sounds like an
0: awkward word, if there ever was one. And I looked up what it was.
4: It can get brutal.
1: It sounds like a Zoolander thing.
4: Yeah. You're exactly right. Yeah.
0: It says not specifically a gay phenomenon, but prominent in gay male online spaces. It's... about fitness, grooming, fashion, physical attractiveness, skin care, jawline training.
4: You know what that is? They beat their jaws with hammers so that when they break, they'll heal up in a stronger way. So a lot of guys want that Matt Life.
2: Strong jawline.
0: That is really stupid.
4: Yeah.
2: Well, this guy.
4: Now, there might be other ways, but that's one of the ones that gets a lot of press.
0: So this guy's name is Clavicular?
2: Yeah, he's facing charges after allegedly shooting an alligator. Brandon Eric Peters is his real name.
4: I bet he hates it.
2: Was streaming a boat ride through the Florida Everglades along with two other influencers when the group came upon an alligator, which you're going to do in the Everglades.
4: You are, and aren't we all, in this case, three influencers go on an airboat? We're all rooting for alligators.
2: Yes. Mr. Peters, 20. Andrew Morales, 22, known as Cuban Tarzan. We're seen in the video brandishing handguns and firing multiple shots at the animal.
1: Don't call me Mort. Call me Cuban Tarzan.
2: The viral video prompted the Florida Fish and Wildlife Conservation Commission, leading to the trio's arrest for discharge of a firearm in a public place. Mr. Peters has stirred up controversy and criticism from medical professionals over his streams, where he talks about using medications such as, I don't know what this is, Deusteride? And minoxidil to enhance his looks as part of that looks maxing.
0: Minoxidil is the stuff for growing hair.
2: Well, I know what that is, but right. I don't know what.
1: How do you break your own jaw?
2: You tossed around.
4: I know. How do you have the willpower?
2: Yeah.
4: Crazy.
0: This is for jawline. I'll tell you what.
3: And the cheeks.
2: And
3: too.
2: He used meth.
4: Cheekbones, the zygomatic area.
0: But I mean, if he goes to prison, nothing sharpens a jawline like a 2 or 3 months as a prison bitch.
4: I would think so, especially if one who doesn't listen.
2: This guy has even taken meth as a stimulant to lose weight.
4: Keep it up.
2: Man.
0: This is called, okay. What is, he calls himself clavicular.
2: Yes.
0: Yeah. I don't get it. Is that
3: clavicle?
0: Isn't the clavicle is
3: it's right here.
0: This bone by your neck.
2: Your
0: right?
2: Collarbone, yeah.
1: It's considered sexy.
2: Sexy?
0: Yeah. Oh, okay.
4: Boy, oh boy. What's the other drug, Christy?
2: D-U, I'll spell it for you, Josh, because I've never heard of it. D-U-T-A-S-T-E-R-I-D-E. Dutasteride?
0: Sounds like a better pronunciation, but I have no idea what it is.
1: I thought it was D-U-C-K-S-A-U-S-C-E. That's duck sauce, of course.
4: It's another hair loss, potentially another hair loss.
2: Gotcha.
0: I think it's D-I-C-K. Yes.
4: Yeah, exactly.
2: Sorry, chick.
1: That's okay.
0: Well, looks maxing.
2: Yes.
0: They need a better word.
2: You hate that, don't you?
4: Oh, they need this whole thing needs to go away.
2: Yeah.
4: Don't rename it.
1: Somebody's going to get hurt real bad.
4: Yeah.
0: Okay, this is another description of it. Very broad methods used to improve appearance, ranging from benign practices such as skincare routines to extreme interventions, invasive cosmetic surgery, and the use of anabolic steroids.
4: Yeah, no good.
0: Sometimes called the men as bitches movement.
2: is it really?
4: Called the what?
0: Oh, I just made that up.
4: Oh.
2: Wait, you had me. I was like, whoa.
1: That sounds right on brand.
0: And this guy's also been arrested for another issue, apparently. Oh. This clavicular dude.
4: I see.
0: So, okay, if you're one of the
2: followers. I wasn't familiar with him.
0: Good luck. I never heard of him until 2 minutes ago. Well, thank you very much. I certainly appreciate it. Once again, by the way, we're looking for some, if you have any old pictures of the old days of this show or even the present days, a bunch of the photographs that we had were lost in a, literally in a flood at a storage facility by our former photographer. Yes. So if you have any old pictures, so we'd love to see them. If you can take the time and trouble to email them to us, or just get in touch with us at bobandtom@bobandtom.com. We'd love to see them. We're kind of trying to build up a little museum of some of the old photographs that we'll post on our website. Thanks again for joining us here in the O'Reilly Auto Parts Studios. 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
3: Q95 weekend weather calling for increasing clouds and maybe a shower later today. High 68. Tonight down to 52. If you're headed out to the Speedway for the Grand Prix tomorrow, partly cloudy and 74. That's what we call perfect racing weather. And then on Sunday, cloudy, maybe a shower, high 60.
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1: Welcome to your Friday Fri-yay. It's Maria Melito. It is May 8th, and Metallica has, it's the 1997's Reload. This is a huge, huge box set, really. It includes, it weighs 10 pounds. You believe that? It's coming out June 26th. Here's Metallica.

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I say you look so fine that I really want to make you mine. 4, 5, 6, come on and get your kicks. 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

101.5 IBAFM. The final countdown from Europe. And I know that was used in, it was a car insurance commercial. Is that correct? I just, you know, I say it every time. And it's true. Anytime it's a very recognizable song that's used in a television commercial, I space on who the client is, like what the product is, because I'm focused on the song. 101.5 IBAFM. We have another keyword coming up in just a few minutes. 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

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Well, next month, it'll be out for good. Some colleges, it's done right now. We're talking about Alice Cooper and School's Out.

101.5 IBAFM. Well, it is Mother's Day this weekend. Well, this Sunday. But the whole weekend is Mother's Day, right? No, well, it's Sunday, and you still have some time, so not to worry if you didn't take care of Mom just yet. Here's Def Leppard.

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0: 101.5 IBAFM. Small Town from John Mellencamp, another person who will be on tour this year. Like I said, 2026. Great, great year of rock and roll concerts. Hey, another keyword's coming up top of the hour. Your chance at winning $1,000, a grand in your hand.
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AFM. 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
1: And don't forget, if you're stressing about the fact that Mother's Day is this Sunday, this weekend, don't stress. What have I been telling you? Your mom really just wants to spend time with you. So take her to lunch, take her to dinner, or visit her and have some coffee with your mom. She just wants time spent with you. Here's Green Day.

101.5 IBAFM. So you're probably at work right now. Maybe you're not feeling very motivated to get your deeds done in the office. Well, I was reading some tips on what to do if you don't have any motivation. I'll tell you about it in just about 15 minutes.

0: 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Intruder, oh, pretty woman from Van Halen. So if you have no motivation, you think about taking on a project, maybe you're in your office, but you just can't get started. Well, this is what this is a list that I read. Set your timer for 5 minutes, and then after 5 minutes, tackle the task. If the task takes less than 2 minutes, do it. Don't procrastinate. Just do it. If you have a list of tasks to do, they say to do the hardest one first. And that makes sense. And the big thing, the big motivation, you ready for this? Put your phone away.
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Here's In Bloom from Nirvana.

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Seven Nation Army from the White Stripes, the Guitar Center, put out top 10 riffs, guitar riffs. Seven Nation Army, White Stripes, came in at number 3. 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

0: 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Wanted dead or alive from Bon Jovi. Well, the weekend is ahead. It's Mother's Day weekend. Please be smart and be safe. Don't drink and drive. 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

0: 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Behind Blue Eyes from The Who, coming off Who's Next. It's Maria Melito. We want you to see Guns N' Roses on their World Tour 26 in the U.S. city of your choice. 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
1: Well, I think it's kind of developed a cult following after all these years, the movie Scarface, if you're a fan of it. Well, the mansion in the movie, which is actually in Miami, it's 13,000 square feet, which is pretty large. Guess how much it's going for? It's on the market. Can you guess?

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1: Bad to the Bone from George Thorogood and The Destroyer. So if you're a fan of the movie Scarface, and I believe it has a cult following, so many of you do know the movie and you love it, right? Well, the mansion in the movie is actually in Miami. It's 13,000 square feet, which is quite large. And guess how much it's going for? Now, if you win $1,000, yeah, it's not a down. It's not enough for a down payment, but it is going for $237 million. Yeah.
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Well, as we head into Mother's Day weekend, have a fabulous Mother's Day weekend. And of course, we have more chances for you to win $1,000 just in time for Mother's Day with another keyword minutes away, top of the hour. So you can win $1,000. Here's Sublime.

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101.5 IBAFM. Our favorite power trio from the Great White North, eh? Rush, ready to roll again for the first time in 10 years this summer. Ken Dashout, you ready to roll? TGIF, let's get out of here on a psychedelic magic carpet ride with Steppenwolf.

Madison's Classic Rock, 101.5 IBAFM. Bush, lead singer Gavin Rossdale, has that energy, that anger, that power, just like James Hetfield from Metallica for me. From Bush to Tom Petty and the Heartbreakers, you feel summer closing in, huh, Tom?

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1: The Money Man, Eddie Money, rocking the heavens with Ronnie Spector. Take Me Home Tonight, 38 Special in Kansas. Ken Daschau, you know, I've said it before, I miss that guy so much. Do you ever have a friend who you met, it doesn't matter if it's a rock star or a plumber, you know, it's just you meet people you connect with, and that if they're gone, your brain just refuses to remember it. I'll hear like a dirty joke or a dumb dad joke, and I just think, oh man, I got to call Eddie and tell him that. Okay, maybe not. I'll just tell him and I know he'll hear it. To me, that's the one thing about heaven. And, you know, if you believe or whatever, but if there is there, we get to hang out. You know, where are we going to, is there herb in heaven? Because it couldn't be heaven if any money couldn't light up somewhere.
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How about putting a grand in your hand? 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

Madison's Classic Rock, 101.5 IBAFM. Guns N' Roses, who just kicked off their summer tour. How would you like to go see them on tour on us? Tell you more about that in just a bit. Here's the Smashing Pumpkins, Billy Corgan taking us back to 1979.

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We play it. 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
1: Pink Floyd, Learning to Fly, the brilliant album Momentary Lapse of Reason, the one after Roger Waters quit. I think that always burned his butt that they were so successful even after he left, right? 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

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Ken Dash, I rock in this Friday afternoon. Mother's Day is Sunday. With an extra $1,000, you can get mom a really cool present. Another keyword coming up at 5 o'clock to put a grand in your hand. Here's Pearl Jam.

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You give love a bad name. You drive me crazy, but I still miss you, baby. 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
1: D. Snyder, Twisted Sister, you want to rock? You've come to the right place. Red Rider, Lunatic Fringe. Yeah, as I say, every morning, have my coffee, open up my iPad. What's going on? You go, yep, they are out there. Like he said, Aerosmith and Dream On. Mother's Day.

0: on Sunday. What's the plan? You're taking mom out for dinner, taking out for a nice thing. Listen, Mother's Day presents. No matter how many times she said, I don't want anything, don't believe that. She needs something. And if you get her like a waffle iron or a new vacuum or something, you suck. You know, you just do. Something that is completely useless, something that's really fun. What about a spa day? What about a free day? What about like anything that she would never, ever pick for herself? Take care of mom.
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1: Ken Daschow rocking a Friday afternoon, the ride home. What's the plan for tonight? How about going to the opera? Freddie Mercury has our tickets.

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1: Stevie Nicks, who just played the big fancy Met Gala in New York City earlier this week, and new album coming out this summer. Hopefully she's going to tour with that. 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
1: Guns N' Roses taking us to Paradise City this Friday night. 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

0: 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It's just me, Ken Daschau, rocking your ride home into a Friday night with Men at Work. The Guitar Gods, from Jimmy Page in Black Dog with Led Zeppelin to Eddie Van Halen, Panama, and Guns N' Roses slash. 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